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day, Potts Farm was a place to go. 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The mold

0: 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The country songs you turn up way too loud, the concerts you're still talking about, and the ones you're already trying to get tickets to. 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

seen a big Montana sky, driven up and down a coast a few times, London, Paris, paradise, but ain't got much memory of the scenes, come to think I missed them all, and damn.

Speaking of the coast, remember Five for Beach, you and me. That sunset, cliffs by the sea, and the night rolled in. And you still talk about that moon that I can't recall, but God, I saw all I needed to.

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0: looking at the weather, I know Daniel hates it when I start out the week with the weather, but I think it's pretty cool. We're just in the 80s and low in the 50s, including tonight, mid-50s. And this guy who I'm house-sitting for, he says, I said, when do you want me to take your plants in? When it's freezing? He goes, no, anytime it's below 50.
1: Hey.
0: 50?
1: Hey, just put them in there, buddy.
0: Put them in the house.

0: Right. Okay.
1: Man, but you, I like the, I like your spirit. I like you trying to get in line early and all that kind of stuff and waiting your turn, but it's just too early. We have not opened the gates to the stadium quite yet. Does that make sense?
0: What? I don't know what time to start calling. I just know to start calling.
1: Basically, when you hear us say it's time to call, that's when you start calling, okay?
0: Yes, sir.
1: Thank All right, you. Man. Have a good one. Every day this week, 7:10, 8:10, and 9:10, the sound of Moolah on 98.5 The Bull.
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3: A beautiful Monday shaping up after a crisp start this morning. We'll be in the mid-70s by lunchtime. Sunshine and light northeast winds. Highs near 80. Evening temperatures drop to 77 by 6 o'clock. And tomorrow morning will be crisp again. Mid-50s out the door. Highs in the low 80s tomorrow afternoon with a gradual warm-up through the week. From the Bob Mills Weather Center, I'm News on 6 Meteorologist. No one
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0: Tig and Dino, I found a good deal on Reese's Peanut Butter Cups. I don't know what's happened to me, but it was in the Halloween section at Walgreens.
1: What was the deal?
0: The deal, it wasn't that bad. It was $7 for a bag of them and $1 for the second one. So it was $8 for two bags of them. And they're miniatures, so it's not quite the same, but good enough. Anyway, I opened these miniatures up, and they're all in weird shapes.
1: Well, that's Halloween shapes, right?
0: No,
1: like
0: no,
1: bats
0: no, no.
1: And spiders?
0: Nope. Not at all. It's supposed to be round, but I think what happened was they were loading it into the store and they must have left it outside. They all melted and then they got solid. And so there are all these weird shapes and you can't peel that paper off of them.
1: I want you to listen to me carefully. If it's a Halloween-themed Reese's Cups, they will be in the shape of jack-o'-lanterns or bats or something like that.
0: They're
1: that
0: not.
1: That might be what you're looking at.
0: They're not.
1: Was it Halloween candy?
0: It was in the Halloween section, but not labeled as Halloween. It was stuff you could put in people's bags.
1: And you don't think that, yeah, that's Halloween candy.
0: No, it was regular candy that could have also been eaten in July.
1: Okay.
0: Listen,
1: you're right.
0: Are not in shapes. We talked about it at my house. It was a big to-do.
1: They all melted and
0: all weird. They're melted flat, man.
1: Yeah,
0: they're
1: the shape of a bat is weird. So that's what happened.
0: I'm telling you, they melted and then they solidified.
1: I did look at those at Sam's for you, by the way. You can get a huge pack of like 50 for $40. So about $1 per pack. How much are you paying?
0: Per pack? So two in a pack? You're confusing me.
1: Listen,
0: is the deal?
1: How much do you pay for a Reese's Cup pack?
0: You mean in the grocery store? What do you mean a pack?
1: Talking to you is like talking to a
0: scarecrow. No, you're not being clear.
1: Let's reset. When you buy a pack of Reese's Cup, I didn't say bag, I said a pack. How much does it cost you?
0: For two of them in the pack.
1: A pack of Reese's Cups, how much does it cost you?
0: Well, I buy the four pack.
1: How much? Listen to me now.
0: How many?
1: Getting heated. How much?
0: No, you're pissing me off because.
1: You're pissing me off. How much does a pack of Reese's Cup cost? You better tell me right now, buddy. You better tell me right this second.
0: We can't start Monday out like this. Listen.
1: You better tell me right now.
0: I buy four packets, about close to $4. So
1: One pack is $4?
0: Just under a dollar per cup.
1: Okay, so this is a pack of two for $1.
0: Okay, so.
1: Do you want me to pull the trigger on this
0: for
1: you?
0: So that's 50 cents. That's a better deal.
1: Per cup, yeah.
0: Yeah, do it.
1: But you're going to have to pay me for these.
0: Okay, I will. I've always paid you back.
1: I know what your thing is.
0: Your Sam's Club bullcrap.
1: Likes to get this product and then hold on to the money for a week or two.
0: I do like a job does. They don't pay it every day. They hold on.

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0: Got a call. Why do you have to have a specialist sometimes? Like, why can't, you know what I'm saying? When you go to the doctor, they got to refer you to a specialist. Why? Is that because the specialists get so many calls that are like false alarms and stuff? They want to filter them through a primary care?
1: You know, that's a great question. I don't know. If I were a podiatrist, I would be like, yeah, you don't need a referral. Just everybody come to me and give me your money.
0: Yeah. This would be an example. Okay, I'm 46 years old, and they said it's about time you get a colonoscopy. So if the guidance is when you're about 45, you should start looking into it, why can't I just call the guys that do it? I had to go to my primary care, and he had to call and vouch for me or something. Like, what is he saying? Yeah, the guy's 45?
1: Yeah, the same. I had to also get a referral from my doctor. I don't really know why.
0: If that's the official guidance, and you know when you're 45, you should start maybe checking into stuff, why can't I just call the guys who have the camera thing?
1: I guess the colonoscopy people don't want to be overrun by just people that don't need one.
0: Yeah, but, okay, well, anyway.
1: I'm being sarcastic, by the way. Nobody is, like, clamoring to get a colonoscopy.
0: It's like, dude, what are you going to do this weekend? Well, man, I was going to go to the lake, but I found out I could go
1: to
0: colonoscopy.
1: I'm going to do my usual drink a bunch of laxative and then go get a camera put up my butt.
0: You know how fun that is. So, anyway, I saw them calling last week, and I looked down and it even said something like some medical office, and I knew exactly what it was. And then I got stage fright and let it go to voicemail because I'm not sure, like, you know, once...
1: Are you going to the same place I went?
0: Yeah, I chose it because you went there.
1: Yeah.
0: So, yeah, I did you a favor there. But there's, like, just part of me that goes, you don't want to do it, not because of the whole thing, but because, like, I'm to that age where...
1: They could find something.
0: Or I'm just not a youth anymore.
1: Well, listen, they find something early, they can take care of it. One of the biggest mistakes in your life you would make is if you didn't go get that colonoscopy.
0: Who was the guy who said, unfortunately, he had some big struggles, and he said, man, the dumbest thing I ever did was not go to that doctor.
1: That's from a documentary on Netflix. I think it's called Andre is an Idiot or something like that. And he said, the biggest mistake of my life is when I turned 45 or 50, I didn't go get that colonoscopy. He came down with colon cancer, and he, you know, going to die as a result of it. And he said, the dumbest thing I did was just... The biggest mistake I made was just not go get checked out.
0: I get it, too, because you don't want to hear bad news. Like, if you think about the logic of a doctor is, like, you go to make sure you're healthy, but then eventually you might hear something bad, so it scares you. But what's even worse is finding out it's too late, I would imagine.
1: I'm lucky. I'm not afraid to go to the doctor. I mean, sometimes folks are simply terrified to go to the doctor. That's not me, buddy.
0: For years, I was. I just didn't want
1: to
0: go.
1: I don't get it.
0: I don't know. Like, one time I got a bad report, and it really kind of messed me up. And I was younger. I was in my early 30s, and I said, man, am I going to, like, live that long? It kind of messed me up. So I said, oh, I know what I'll do. I'll just pretend like it's not happening.
1: Yeah.
0: And that way I can do that, and that's not real or something.
1: People my parents' age, I think they went to the doctor or something. I think the doctor must have hurt them or something because they're afraid to go to the doctor still. But now, I mean, I can't tell you the last time I've gone to the doctor and they hurt me or it was even uncomfortable.
0: Well, I'm so sensitive about the doctor that, like, you know, even, you know that thing they do where they put their fingers right on your neck to feel, what is that thing called?
1: Your lymph nodes.
0: Your lymph nodes. And they get a concentrated look on their face. I go, he's found something awful. Like, you know, like, that's how sensitive I am. Like, even just a glance.
1: I don't have that.
0: I go,
1: I don't get afraid to go to the doctor. I think it's a miracle we go to a doctor and they can, like, make you live to be 80, 90 years old. When I was a little kid, it seemed like everybody died in their 60s, right?
0: Well, it's something like there's something that I don't understand about aging because I used to be a young boy and I would look at my granddad and be like, that must be the oldest guy on earth.
1: Yeah,
0: and I do the math in my head. The guy's like 59.
1: You know, like feel the exact.
0: You know
1: same
0: what I'm
1: way.
0: Saying?
1: Yeah, and we're all scared about all the food we eat and all this and that. And I was watching that Neil deGrasse Tyson. I guess he's some type of a scientist or something. He said that back in the day, you lived to be like 30, 40 years old, and they ate all organic food. You know, everything they ate was organic and. This and that. You know, now they act like you eat McDonald's once you're going to die.
0: But so what was his point? Organic's not good?
1: He was saying, like, No, organic's fine, but it's not going to make you live to be 100 years old. It's all this medicine, this science we have. It's not this organic.
0: Yeah.
1: You know, sure, you should eat organic food. Maybe. I don't know.
0: Well, back in the day, I mean,
1: everybody ate organic and they died at 30.
0: Yeah, because there was no intervention. You just got cancer and that was just it.
1: Are you thinking that AI is going to make us live like tons longer? Are we overestimating AI?
0: No, I think it will. I think it will improve. Every generation, with some exceptions, plagues and things, every generation has gone up in life expectancy.
1: I would ask that before you make us live longer, cure Alzheimer's or prevent that. Like, I don't want to live a long time not knowing who I am.
0: Yeah, but then they, I read about that, man. If you tell AI, like, hey, get rid of Alzheimer's, AI might go, well, humans get Alzheimer's, so I can get rid of Alzheimer's. We'll just kill all the humans. That way, I will have completed the task. So you got to make sure they go, like, listen, cure Alzheimer's, but don't kill us all in order to get rid of Alzheimer's.
1: Well, that's even like, more depressing,
0: you know,
1: than
0: if
1: Alzheimer's.
0: It said, hey, man, if you said, hey, cure cancer, the computer might go, okay, I have a task to get rid of cancer. And I can get rid of cancer by killing all animals, including humans.
1: And I've completed
0: my task. And it has no morality. So you got to make sure you tell it, like, hey, by the way, don't kill the host either. And so it's a big old mess, and I'm too dumb to understand it. So while we're talking about it, it blows my mind.
1: That's you. You're so cerebral. You take things on a dark turn, no matter what.
0: You brought up Alzheimer's.
1: I know, but I said, hey, if AI is going to make us live a long time, let's get, you know, before you do that, let's make sure we don't have Alzheimer's. You're like, well, they could kill all the humans.
0: And what's the thing I got to go get?
1: Colonoscopy.
0: Maybe that'll be AI one day.
1: What do you mean?
0: Like, maybe they could just tell you without having to do all that.
1: Oh, well, you're worried about the procedure?
0: Well, not particularly.
1: I was nervous about the procedure myself, and I thought, oh, no, what's it going to be like to be put under? I thought, I'll be very afraid. I'll be very anxious as I drift off to sleep. Oh, no, no, no. You don't have time to feel afraid because they go, okay, we're going to give you this. You'll be asleep in 5 seconds. I was like, oh, bullshit. And then, boom, I'm done. I was asleep.
0: And when you woke up, did it feel
1: three
0: like...
1: 3 seconds, I'm out.
0: When you woke up, you were back there for an hour or something. When you woke up, did it feel like you just went to sleep and woke back up immediately?
1: Yes, and as far as the like procedure itself, I wouldn't have known that I'd even got it done if you didn't tell me.
0: Tell you. Huh.
1: Like, I thought that there'd be some soreness or something like that, but
0: that Katie Couric, do you know what she did? Remember the anchor woman? She did it on the Today Show on NBC.
1: A lot of people have done that. Yeah. I ain't doing that now. I'm not going to go, like, get it filmed live. I don't want to see.
0: You're like a cat. You're like a shame.
1: Guy. Well, I don't want people seeing inside my intestines. That's a private thing between me and intestines.
0: Well, it's a good ratings boost, I guess. 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

0: It's 98.5 The Bull, Tiger Daniel at 59 downtown Tulsa. 81 is our high today, so a lot of sunny skies. It's perfect fair weather. I understand, Daniel, you and I are going to the fair tomorrow night to bring low cash out. How about that?
1: That's tomorrow, right?
0: Yeah, tomorrow. That's correct. It's a busy time around here. Garth Brooks, Ella Langley this Friday night, and the fair all going on at the same time. Have you been by the fair, not going to the fair, but by the fair?
1: I have gotten caught up a little bit in that traffic.
0: A little bit of traffic going on. And at night, you know, my car, Daniel hates my car. It's tinted. It came like that. And I have to often roll my windows down at night just to see what the hell is going on. And got very nervous driving through the fair crowd like that. You know, you're trying to turn left or right. And so people are all over the place out there, obviously, at the fair.
1: And I tell you, who's been busy? Those people towing.
0: I didn't see that. What's going on?
1: Well, you know, they try to park in businesses. They're trying to avoid. What is it to park there? Is it about $20 or so? And I think they're trying to avoid paying that. So they're parking at that Ollie's. They're parking at Walmart Neighborhood Market. And, I mean, the second they get out and leave, tow trucks descend and tow them off.
0: How can they tell the difference between a guy who went into the Walmart Neighborhood Market and went the other way? Is there something like a spy?
1: I guess they probably have a parking lot spy, somebody they've paid to watch. Yeah,
0: because man, that's too bad.
1: They want, they want paying customers to be able to park at their establishment. And I get it. You're trying to save some money as well. So Imagine you're already, you're tight on money. Don't want to pay the $20 to park and then got to pay, what is it, $50 to $75? How much is it to get your car returned if it gets towed? It's got to be more than $50,
0: I think,
1: right?
0: You're talking about those are prices. I remember 20 years paying $75.
1: Same here.
0: So, I mean, it might be hundreds of dollars now.
1: Oh, what a mess.
0: Well, what's happening in the world, Daniel?
1: Well, there's this new challenge out. You're not going to like this. I sure wouldn't like it. Homeowner is now being warned of a door kick challenge. This is going on in Oregon. Here are some of the victims, witnesses, and one of the police department people.
2: I heard this loud boom. Like, I literally thought somebody was trying to break into the door because it was really loud.
3: I worry about the kids that, you know, they might knock on the wrong house and get something scary behind that door and what happens after that.
4: If you're a parent that's watching, we want you to talk to your kids about that and discourage them from participating in this type of behavior.
2: It's not fun and games like they think it is because somebody could seriously get hurt.
1: Oh, you need to let Mac know, hey, you don't just run up to a house and kick the door down.
0: Yeah, I could see where people want to defend their castle in that situation, too. Like, if somebody starts kicking your door down, aren't you within your rights to do pretty much whatever you want to protect it?
1: I think so. Yeah. I don't really know the laws exactly, but it's a foolish game to play.
0: That's crazy. I mean, I've read about people, bad stories where people thought they were at the right house. They pull in someone's driveway and there's a confrontation at the driveway, much less kicking in their door. You get a hold of the wrong guy.
1: Or lady.
0: That's not going to be good.
1: TikTok at it again. A TikTok stunt ends in horror after he filmed himself cutting his hair in the middle of the road. You can imagine what happens from that. He's in Florida down there filming himself getting his hair cut in the middle of a busy road for the stunt. He was hit by a pickup truck.
0: Wait, so he set up like a barber chair and all that, and somebody's out there cutting his hair in the middle of the road?
1: Yeah.
0: What a moron. And he got hit?
1: Was hospitalized in serious condition. Here's a police officer, a witness, and the boys involved in the incident.
5: We don't encourage anyone to use a roadway as they're set.
6: I pray for the kid who just got hit and his family.
7: We were chilling right there, and I was giving my boy a haircut, hearing a whole bunch of cars, like the tires screeching.
6: Next thing you know,
7: Next thing I know, I'm on the ground.
8: He was very distraught. It is a lot to take in. I don't think he realized the severity of it at first.
6: Don't put your life or anybody's life at risk for the likes. It's not worth it.
0: Well, he went viral.
1: Like you just said, it's not worth it, Tug.
0: Yeah, not worth it, though.
1: That's the problem with everybody trying to be content creators is now they're running out of things to make content on, so they're just doing crazy stuff.
0: You got to get wackier and wackier.
1: Why not do some content on the Sound of Moolah? It's worth $850 this morning. Coming up at 7:40, the 98.5 The Bullfight, Castle of Muskogee, their Halloween festival.
0: Yeah, so just be listening because about every 4 minutes it feels like we got something going on. I'll play that Sound of Moolah real quick again. And that's at $850 at 7:10 right here, Tig and Daniel.
9: 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A beautiful Monday shaping up after a crisp start this morning. We'll be in the mid-70s by lunchtime. Sunshine and light northeast winds. Highs near 80. Evening temperatures drop to 77 by 6 o'clock. And tomorrow morning will be crisp again. Mid-50s out the door. Highs in the low 80s tomorrow afternoon with a gradual warm-up through the week. From the Bob Mills Weather Center, I'm News on 6 meteorologist Stacia Knight.
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1: ...15 minutes to 2:44. After that point, you're all good to the BA. So far, no problem heading through the roadwork at northbound 75.

0: You know, the wishes we grant, Daniel, I agreed. Well, this was kind of off the side, but I agreed to get a kid a toy dinosaur. He wanted a toy dinosaur. His mom said, look, we take in foster kids, and the foster kids, they get toys. And my son, you know, he's been good about it, but, you know, he sees the other kids getting toys. How about my son gets a toy? I said, fair enough. Sounds good. Order him a dinosaur. The dinosaur says it's delivered over the weekend. I go, great. Everything's going to be great. And then I look at the picture, and I go, well, that's not my house. That ain't my house where that dinosaur is. And then I realized what's already happened several times. If you live in Tulsa, you got to get to know neighbors that you don't know, because there's a difference between 17th Street, 17th Place, 17th Circle, and that gets all confused. And so the dinosaur was delivered to the wrong place. And yesterday I decided I got to get some steps in anyway. Walk to the new place, and now it's happened so often the lady knows who I am. When I show up, she goes, yeah, I saw that dinosaur. I figured it was for you. I was just holding on to it. So now we've got this symbiotic relationship.
1: So she figured it was yours by the name on the package?
0: No, but she didn't order anything. And she goes, it's that guy again who his stuff ends up at my house. I'll just expect him to come. So he doesn't know. She doesn't know my name or anything. She just knows, oh, it's that guy again.
1: What's the delivery service that...
0: I got it off Amazon. I don't know who ends up delivering it. FedEx or UPS, I don't know.
1: Well, that's what I was going to say. My Amazon, whoever delivers my Amazon packages, they always open the door and put it inside on the front porch.
0: Mm-hmm.
1: The FedEx guy, he just sits it on the stoop.
0: Well, that's what I go through.
1: On the outside step. And I'm like, now listen, I don't think that the screen door is like Fort Knox or anything, but if there's going to be a porch pirate riding by... And they say they wouldn't even have to touch a door or anything like that. They would just grab it right off the step. I don't know why FedEx won't open the door and set it inside of it.
0: I have the same problem. And I don't know who in the end delivers it. I just ordered it off Amazon, and I guess they choose.
1: Well, they have people that, like, you know, like local people that drive around and do that.
0: Also that, but I've also received it UPS and stuff.
1: Well, FedEx and better get their game together, because I've had enough.
0: Yeah, one day it was inside... the nook or whatever, like where you couldn't see it.
1: Right.
0: And then one day I get out there, it's on the stairs.
1: They did the exact same thing to me. I'd ordered a pair of shoes and they lay it on the, just right on the sidewalk, basically.
0: Right.
1: I mean, why don't they just put it in the porch pirate's car?
0: And my guy took a picture of it on the stairs. He wasn't even trying to hide it.
1: Same.
0: I mean, I got a picture from Amazon. It's like, hey, check it out.
1: I guess what's going on is they're, that's just a company-wide policy. Don't, you know, you've got so many packages delivered. Don't set it inside where it's safe. You just throw it about. Throw it on the yard.
0: Well, in my life, I've delivered mail in a sense. I worked in a corporate environment, and I had to deliver mail to everybody in the building. And even just that, you know, half the people had their door locked. I'm like, this is enough. I can't, like, wait around for their meeting to be over to give them their envelope. So I would just eventually just got real lazy and just put it near the door and stuff because they don't have time to wait on us. Imagine if they had to wait 2 minutes for everybody. Their day is like shot after that.
1: I'm not asking them to do that. I'm asking them to just put it on the porch, not just on the ground next to the porch.
0: So you're asking them to open the screen door.
1: Yes.
0: And just, yeah, just around the corner a little bit. Just
1: open the door, put it in there.
0: I got it. Also, the other thing about Amazon, and you told me about this, and I haven't used Amazon a whole lot. Now I'm using it more, and I really like it, but... you told me at the end when they deliver it, you could give them a tip that doesn't cost you any money.

0: was something they did one time. I don't know if that's still.
1: Oh, that's too bad, because I was digging in because one of the guys did a really good job, and I said, I want to throw this guy $5. And the idea was it wasn't even your $5.
0: The company
1: it just
0: would
1: came
0: do it,
1: yeah. from Amazon or something, and I couldn't find out, but I was able to give him a star rating, so hopefully that helps him out.
0: Good.
1: Everything's star ratings. You think of a business, but remember that guy who called in? And, you know, of course, your business has to have a good rating because Daniel turns his nose up at like a 4.1. It's got to be closer to 5 for you. Like 4.1 is still pretty good, but you're like, not good enough.
0: Well, if you're used to buying on Amazon, you want to get, I mean, I would never get anything lower than a 4.1.
1: It's critical on Amazon because I'll look at something and it could be the same exact product almost, but one has a 4.999 and one has a 4.8. I'm like, those idiots over 4.8, what are they doing? And so I ordered the 4.99. I mean, it's critical. And then that guy called us and he says, look, I go every day and I go up to like the temporary job agency. I show up in the parking lot in the morning. Some guy comes out and says, all right, today you're going to be doing drywall. The next day I show up, okay, today you're going to be removing junk. And I said, so what's to keep you from just going to this junk job and just taking it easy? You know, you lift a couple things, you don't really do a whole lot, you work 8 hours, you get the same paycheck. And he says, because they rate the individual. So he's got a rating. So when these temp agencies, they want people to go work for the day, they bring the guys out there, and an employer, let's say you had something you needed done at your house, Daniel. You had, you know, roof shingles in your yard. You needed help with that. Then you can look up their rating and see. And if you got like a 3.1 guy out there and you got a 5.0 guy, you're going with a 5.0. They assign ratings to human beings now.
0: It's strange that we're full-grown adults, but if Uber driver or something like that, if I look at them, if they have anything less than about a 4.5, I'm like, uh-oh.
1: And usually it's right in line, too. If I get a 4.5... Smells like smoke up in there.
0: Well, they will kick you off the app if you fall below a certain threshold.
1: The driver.
0: Yes.
1: But we also get rated as human beings as well.
0: A lot of people don't know that as well. If you, when you get out of the car, you give them a rating. They also give you a rating, the customer, and you can go and look at your Uber rating right on the app.
1: And if you got a bad Uber rating, I guess they can reject your request for a ride. And then Daniel tried to sabotage my rating. And I had a pretty pristine rating, right up there around 5. And Daniel would do things like, I would order the ride for us. So now it's on Tig. It's Tig's behavior on the line. And Daniel's riding with me. We'd get dropped off at the BOK, and Daniel would do stuff like leave the door open when he left the Uber. So this guy would, in theory, have to get out and shut the door. And then it affects my rating, because Daniel's an idiot.
0: A little bit of sabotage, buddy. Talk a little politics, you know, whatever it takes.
1: And then Daniel, you brought your lunch into an Uber once, and he didn't like that.
0: I had a slice of pizza in an Uber once, and the guy goes, hey, do me a favor, buddy. Just be careful with that pizza. I was like, yeah, okay, I'm going to be careful. He goes, no, listen, please, just be careful. And I'm like, I'm going to be careful. Do you think I'm just going to get in here and throw caution to the wind with my pizza?
1: Well, he's got to say it as a parent. I can
0: okay,
1: say it
0: to me once. You don't have to say it twice. Like, I said, okay, and he goes, no, seriously, buddy, please.
1: He's got
0: to
1: say it.
0: Be careful
1: though.
0: With it.
1: I do it all the time.
0: Well,
1: did
0: he think I was just going to get in there and start waving the slice around? No, I was taking it home to eat it. I wasn't going to be haphazard with my pizza.
1: Yeah, you wanted to consume it.
0: I'm almost 50.
1: You weren't even to eat it in the Uber. You were just holding it.
0: I was just taking it to go home. He's like, hey, man, I just asked that you be careful. I said, okay, I will. No, seriously, please be careful. I was like, okay, yeah.
1: Lord in heaven, hallowed be
0: thy name. Panicking, saying the Lord's Prayer, thinking I'm going to drop a pepperoni in his seat.
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3: A beautiful Monday shaping up after a crisp start this morning. We'll be in the mid-70s by lunchtime. Sunshine and light northeast winds. Highs near 80. Evening temperatures drop to 77 by 6 o'clock. And tomorrow morning will be crisp again. Mid-50s out the door. Highs in the low 80s tomorrow afternoon with a gradual warm-up through the week. From the Bob Mills Weather Center, I'm News on 6 meteorologist Stacia Knight.
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1: It's close to 3:16 here on 98.5 The Bull. 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
3: 15 minutes to 2:44. After that point, you're all good to the BA. So far, no problem heading through the roadwork at northbound 75 at 96. I'm Randy Fuller with Oklahoma's own traffic.

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5: Got on Amazon the other day, Tug. You know how I go to this Dill Den page on Reddit where you can find all these dills?
6: Tell me about that.
5: Well, it's a little addictive, but there's a Reddit is like a bulletin board on the internet, and there's subreddits. One of the subreddits is, it's called Dill Den, where they show you these deals on random things just on Amazon. For whatever reason, sometimes something will just go on sale as some promo code where you can get it 50% off. I got like these salt and pepper grinders once, these electric ones, and they were like $13, normally $30. I can't resist a deal, buddy.
6: Congratulations.
5: Thank you.
6: That's the thing you have. You have this thing where you don't even need something, but since it's on sale, you got to buy it.
5: Well, I did need it.
6: Well, you had a regular traditional.
5: They were manual.
6: Okay.
5: These were electric.
6: I'm sorry. Okay.
5: And it has the light on it when you zzzz.
6: Because you
5: I know,
6: that.
5: Tug, you're like a pig. You just pour your food in a trough. You're
6: often
5: fine.
6: Pepper
5: I like
6: my
5: to
6: food.
5: Season my food.
6: Well, I like to pepper my food in the dark, too. So thank God for that flashlight.
5: The latest buy, there was some binoculars for about $20.
6: Uh-huh.
5: Had to get those, buddy.
6: Probably binoculars. You don't know where to keep them.
5: Well, right now they're right on the counter. What do you mean you don't know where to keep them?
6: You get binoculars, you got to be careful about where you keep them. Because if you keep them, like in your case, near the window, people will think you're a peeping Daniel.
5: Well, that was my big problem. So I get these binoculars, and for some reason, men just love a pair of binoculars.
6: Got to have them.
5: When I was a boy, I was like, man, I'm going to get me some binoculars one of these days. And I've owned two or three pair of them. I don't know what you do with these things. I have them. I'm right in Midtown Tulsa. There's no like sweeping views or points of interest to look at. So I had to just get them, go on my back deck. And the only place to look at were the people up at the sidecar, that bar.
6: Oh, so you're just surveying people.
5: I was
6: randomly.
5: Looking up there, yeah. Where can I look with it? There's nowhere else to, I'd have to take it somewhere.
6: Well, I remember I had a telescope and Daniel came to my house once. I did get a telescope and I lived in a mid-rise building. And so I was on the top of this building so I could look at the stars. Daniel comes over, sees the telescope is near the window. What else is near the window? Other mid-rise residential buildings, and Daniel's like, oh, you're looking at people across the way,
5: well, Ty,
6: and you're watching them get out of the shower and all this stuff.
5: One big difference in having a pair of binoculars you keep like inside in a cabinet and a fixed telescope pointing not towards space but toward other buildings' windows.
6: It was pointed at the other buildings because that was the stow position. When you're looking up at the stars, you move it, but when it's stowed kind of in a way to...
5: You've got to point it in a person's window.
6: You
5: you're
6: point
5: right.
6: it in a way.
5: I agree.
6: And it was maybe trained at another building, but I was not surveying other people.
5: Okay. You're a peeping tig.
6: No, I'm not. Don't say it again. I don't do it. But where are you keeping your binoculars? I've got binoculars at my house. And
5: what did you get binoculars
6: I have no
5: for?
6: Business with binoculars. I live on Cherry Street.
5: Right. Same. I'm like, what am I doing with these things? I guess I need to go somewhere to look at things with my binoculars.
6: Maybe watch that drone. And I'm trying to think of like careers where you actually do use your binoculars. But first thought comes to mind is like people in the Nina and the Santa Maria, they would use a telescope mm-hmm. to spot land. That makes sense. But who's using, and when I used to play a lot more golf, these dorks would get out this thing where, like, their ball, and then they look at how far away they were from the green or something.
5: Mm-hmm.
6: And I never did that. I just said, I'm about yay far. I'll just give it a shot.
5: There are some things that all men universally like or think they need. Binoculars is one of them. Do women feel that need?
6: I haven't met a lady like that.
5: You have or haven't?
6: They can. Well, I've seen ladies doing that zen now, so who knows? Maybe they do get a kick for binoculars from time to time. I'm not sure.
5: This isn't bad here. From the text line, someone writes, I keep a pair of binoculars in my vehicle. That way I could look at animals or points of interest while driving. Of course, pulling over first.
6: Wow. I see.
5: Another thing that all men universally love, we want a sword, we want binoculars, and we wouldn't mind having a few throwing stars.
6: I didn't have that. I don't know. I must
5: Excuse
6: be different.
5: Me?
6: Yeah.
5: Which you didn't have what?
6: Well, oh, and I got to tell you a story about Home Depot because I was
5: before
6: all into...
5: Before your boring Home Depot story, you didn't have what? Throwing star?
6: I never had a throwing star.
5: That's why you're so messed up now, buddy.
6: You bought a throwing star once and you think it works like in the cartoons where you like hit a guy and the guy goes away, but no, you couldn't even... It didn't work.
5: Well,
6: it's like saying a boomerang comes back to you.
5: It would be my honor to get you a throwing star.
6: Give me one. I'll try it.
5: I believe I bought my first throwing star from the book fair at the school when I was...
6: That's they sold weapons at the book fair?
5: Yeah, things have changed, buddy. Back in the late 80s, early 90s, you would go to the book fair and they had, you could buy from school now a throwing star.
6: Like it's near the tasers and the nunchucks.
5: We also had back, the way things have changed. Did you at your school have the reptile man that came?
6: Mm-hmm, yeah.
5: And now that's a guy that would just come out there and around little bitty kids like me, he would bring a bunch of snakes. And if you were lucky, you got to get out there and hold one of the giant python or whatever.
6: Okay.
5: You don't see where that might be a problem? Could you imagine you said, hey, the most precious thing in my life, my little son, Mac, I'd like you to go hold a giant python. Now, if this thing goes bonkers or something, or this guy is having a bad day and gets you, I don't think we had to sign a release or anything to even go out and to hold this reptile anyway.
6: How could a snake have a bad day?
5: Oh, I'm talking about the...
6: Like he's stressed at work or something?
5: Yeah, the snake guy. Who knows? This guy could be getting divorced. He could be drinking too much or whatever. He's like, come on out of here, kids.
6: Oh, the snake guy.
5: I'm not feeling well today. You handle the snakes.
6: Okay. Well, yeah, the guy needs to get a good night's rest, and we don't know if he is, so it's dangerous.
5: I'm going to order you a throwing star.
6: Okay, I don't want it, but fine.
5: Ty, listen now.
6: What? I don't want
5: a
6: throwing star.
5: Don't say it again.
6: Okay.
5: You do want a throwing star. You just never had one. You need to open up your heart and mind and realize that that's a calling that all men have is to possess a throwing star.
6: Okay.
5: Now, what happened at Home Depot?
6: Oh, I don't know if I want to tell it anymore, but you're talking about throwing stars. What was on my mind on Friday was an electric blanket. Do you remember that?
5: Why don't you just give up and crawl into the grave, buddy?
6: So I got obsessed with electric blankets because I'd heard, guys, after our power bill disaster this year, you can heat your house with a traditional central air. It costs about $4 for 8 hours. So you sleep through the night, the heater's on $4. You just use an electric blanket, it's 14 cents. So you like $4 you save every night times 30, that's a lot of money, right? So I go, and then I look at Home Depot here on the radio. I'm supposed to be doing my job. I go to Home Depot. It says it's in stock. And this Home Depot is like 5 minutes from here.
5: Mm-hmm.
6: So it's in stock, right? Then a lady calls, said, I heard you talking about the Home Depot thing, and they're not technically supposed to sell them yet, but I asked a lady at the desk to hold one back for you. So they have a pallet of them. The website got ahead of itself and said they're on sale, but they're not on sale until November. So I go down to Home Depot after work on Friday to get my electric blanket, which is only $9. That's why I was so intrigued by this. I get down there and I go to the desk and I say, hey, I understand you got some electric blankets. You're not supposed to be selling them yet, but I heard one was, and the lady goes, yeah, I'm just not going to be able to sell it to you. And I go, well, what do you mean? It's like, you know, I know you got electric blankets here. We're not supposed to start selling them until November 2nd. They're on a pallet. And we got it ready for November 2nd. I was like, yeah, but I'll give you money now. Would not let me purchase the electric blanket.
5: Well, you probably got that lady in trouble.
6: I did. How did I get her in trouble?
5: By going down there and demanding you get an electric blanket.
6: She sold a listener a blanket. And then the listener said, hey, also this dude, this dorky dude's going to walk in here in about an hour. Hold one back for him. So I go in there. She won't sell it to me. I guess I didn't have the charm. But they are on pallets, and they're ready for November 2nd at Home Depot, even though their website says they're for sale now.
5: God forbid you splurge and go ahead and get a full-price electric blanket.
6: I looked. I was like, I can't pay $30. I have standards in life. I'm not going to pay $30. When a $10 one's less than a month away. Yeah. So there you go. So that was my disaster. And I don't know. Do the math real quick. If it costs $10 for an electric blanket and you had $850, Daniel, how many is that?
5: Good question.
6: 85 electric blankets. you could nail them to the wall for your cats. I mean, you could do all sorts of stuff with 85 electric blankets. $850 with the sound of moolahs coming up next, Daniel.
5: You want to hit that sound one time?
6: Yeah, here's the sound at $850. Mm-hmm. $850 right after Blake Shelton.
5: Could be the sound of you wiping away your tears after you're pouting that they wouldn't sell you an electric blanket early.
6: Well, they sold it to one lady. Like, that's discrimination.
5: What a little tattletale. That's between, hey, that ain't for you. That's not your business. You got that lady in trouble, I bet.

0: at $850. I'm about to play the official intro for the Sound of Moolah. And our buddy Johnny Demko has been making Sounds of Moolah intros, and he's changed up the music every morning. And on Friday was that he announced that he was done. He was retiring from changing up the new music every day. And I was wondering, maybe that's like a ruse. Maybe he is going to change it up every day, and he's going to surprise us. So I want to play the intro to see, have we gone back to the standard intro, or is he still jazzing it up for us? And God bless him for the work he already did.
1: I mean, maybe is there a way to rotate all the different intros that he
0: maybe
1: made?
0: So, but you know, what's that old saying? It's better to have loved and lost than to have never loved at all. At least we had it while we had it, right, Daniel?
1: Yeah, I know, but it's certainly not going to be as exciting.
0: It stinks. It's harder this way. But I'm going to play the intro now, and we'll see what came up with as we get into the Sound of Moolah.
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1: Missing Johnny already. Not bad, though.
0: It is exciting still.
1: Yes. Right. Listen, the Sound of Moolah right now is worth $850. That's a vacation. That's money for the fair. That's whatever you want to do with it. Imagine all the electric blankets, the throwing stars, anything you would imagine you could buy with $850 if you can identify this sound.
0: In 3, 2, 1. There's like people chanting and stuff, too. It's pretty cool. Like they're chanting for the Sound of Moolah. So here we go. Caller number 9, 918-879-9898. 918-879-9898. We got an $850 guess after Lauren Elena. Chase Matthew. On 98.5 The Bull, Tig and Daniel.

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1: Tig, Amanda is listening. She's been thinking about that sound, and she thinks she'd like to win $850. Amanda, what did you do over the weekend? It was a very busy weekend. Lots of stuff going on. What did you do this weekend?
2: My kids are in marching band, so we were at the Bixby Band's marching band competition.
1: Oh, man, that's an all-day thing, Tig. Have you ever been to one of these marching band competitions?
3: Yeah, they do it in a big stadium, and then schools from all over, they compete. How did Bixby do?
2: Actually, my kids are Sepulpas, so we took second, and we took first in their class, so go Sepulpa.
3: Go Sepulpa this morning. Okay, congratulations to them.
1: All right, $850 up for grabs. What would you do with all that money?
2: Actually, go towards my kids' band fees.
3: Yeah, everything costs money when your kids come home and they go, I'd like to get involved in this. It's just like cha-ching, cha-ching, cha-ching, cha-ching, isn't it?
2: Well, I also have two kids that are in band. I have one that's a guard member and one of them's a baritone player, so... And this is their big year of going to Disney, so they'll be going to Disney in March. So it's a little bit pricey.
1: What do they do at Disney? Just enjoy themselves?
2: No, they actually get to perform at Disney.
3: Yeah, they go down in the parade and all that stuff, right?
2: Yeah.
1: Oh, see? Nice.
2: But then they get to, you know, have fun.
3: Then all they get to fool around a little bit. Go crazy down there.
2: Yeah.
3: Once they're off the clock, they do what they want.
1: All right. Enough tomfoolery. Let's get down to business. Amanda Tig's going to play that sound for you one more time.
3: Do you want to hear it without the music? In 3, 2, 1. There we are.
1: All right. Amanda, for $850, what is your guess, please?
2: A vintage projector.
1: Is it?
2: Like changing.
1: A film projector.

0: I'm so sorry. That's not it. I do hear what you're hearing, though. Tiger, if you'll hit it one more time.
1: Here it is. The sound of moolah.
0: I hear that sound. It is not projector, Amanda, but can you help us out with a little bit of math? It was at $850. Coming up at 810, we got to add $50 to the jackpot, making it what?
2: $900.
0: Ooh-wee, Tig, we're getting real close to it being a big boy.
1: Big boy to you, the threshold at $1,000. And Daniel, if we miss it at 810 and we miss it at 910, we're at $1,000. So we could have a big boy in our hands when we go to sleep tonight. But strong guess there. I hear what you're saying, but just not the right guess. And we continue. I want to remind everybody, though, if you, I know you got a life to live and you got your probation officer and all that stuff. You can listen on your own time on the Tig and Daniel podcast, T-I-G-E and Daniel, wherever you listen to your fine podcast, yo. Tig and Daniel and Isolate That Sound. Amanda, have a great morning, and congrats on the big weekend with the kids and the band. And I hope you keep listening to 98.5 The Bull.
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0: 98.5 The Bull, you've got Tig and Daniel. Good morning, guys.
1: So the fair, are you going to go back? Well, yeah, we'll be there tomorrow night, right?
0: Yeah.
1: Is that when you're taking your son on the ride?
0: No. Because we're working. Me and you have a job to do tomorrow. We're bringing low cash on stage.
1: After that 5 minutes, then, you know, you told him, is Matt coming with us tomorrow?
0: Yeah, he'll be there.
1: Well, don't walk that boy past all them rides without letting him ride on something.
0: I've done it before.
1: Okay, well, don't do it again.
0: Every time, Daniel, I say, listen, we got a job. We're on the clock. I want to perform well. And then Daniel is like, hey, let's do this and that. And I go, no, we're at work. Daniel doesn't understand what work is. And so, like, I'll take my son to the fair, and I love the fair, don't get me wrong, but Daniel will then try to... Daniel, it's a prank on me is what it is. He doesn't really care if my son has fun. He just likes to see me in pain. And so what he'll do is say, hey, Mac, look at that. For like $10, you can throw baseballs at some bottles and win a stuffed animal.
1: You think that I invented children wanting to win prizes at the fair to get at you?
0: In some weird way, yes, because I remember one night you were like, I said, you know, I need to go out to like a nice dinner. Where should I go? And you said, well, I know this like place and it's not that expensive. I get there, it's Fleming's, which is where, it's one of those places where your size don't even come with it. Mm-hmm. You got to pay $14 and they bring in a boat.
1: First of all,
0: it's like this prank to get me to lose money.
1: I'm an excellent restaurant suggester. You can just ask Hot Glazed, Chris, the program director over K-Hits. I sent him somewhere. He was thanking me, raving about the restaurant. And second of all, you don't take your little son to the fair. He's 11. And not let the guy ride something. You're not having to pay to get into the fair because we're working it. It's almost cruelty to walk him by all the rides.
0: It's a school night, too. That's the other thing. Oh. I guess what I could do is get there super early with him, and then you can find your own ride down there.
1: Why don't you just go ahead and admit that you're too feeble now to ride rides because they hurt you?
0: Well, I don't deny that I don't want to get on a jostling ride.
1: Okay, you don't like to be jostled.
0: I don't like to be jostled.
1: And you're a little feeble.
0: The best thing of the fair ever, and maybe I'm a bad person for this, is that house...
1: Not at your age. The fun house that has the floor? No.
0: The house where... watching it, where you can't tell if it's a mirror or glass.
1: Uh-huh. You like to see children bang into those?
0: He's like 4-year-olds.
1: Full blast into
0: run
1: the side.
0: Run full blast.
1: No, that's bad. God.
0: I don't know what it is, man. That's a... That house ought to not be there. But whatever. So I like the free entertainment. To me, watching people is half the fun.
1: Yeah, to you. But to your 11-year-old, it's the thrill of the adventure rides and things like that. Mm-hmm. Didn't you ride one thing, like the Tilt-A-Whirl with him or something, and that you were just like, never again, it's too much?
0: Yeah, I got on a ride at Oktoberfest. And it was one of those ones, I don't know, it's called the Scrambler or something. You can't tell what's going on even when you're on it. You just know you're spinning. It was spinning me so viciously that I could only see the box office or whatever, that little hut where the guy is, about every 3 to 4 seconds, I'd see him go, zoom, zoom, zoom. And I thought about saying, stop.
1: They're not going to stop for you.
0: I know, but I thought about it, and I said, I'm just going to have to endure this. And I said, it won't be that long. Well, that long came, and it didn't stop. And I said, well, it can't be that much longer. And then that much longer came, and it didn't stop. And I got off of it, and I said, that's it. I'm done. And so, you know, it's bad when you have to arrange the way people sit on a ride because somebody's going to be smushing against you, and you want to be on the outside of all that. Mm-hmm. You got to, like, do math or something to figure out which side you want to sit on so you don't get squished.
1: So I guess I would like to make fun of you because you can't, you know, can no longer ride rides.
0: I can ride rides. I prefer not to.
1: But you said it hurt. You go, it hurts me.
0: It did make me upset.
1: It hurts me. But then my sister and brother-in-law came up. They're much younger than us, and they rode the Tilt-A-Whirl once as well. And they were like, no more. We can't do that anymore. My poor sister is homecoming down in our hometown in Alabama, and she has been out of high school. Been out of school for 20 years. You know how weird that is for me that my baby sister has been out of high school for 20 years? And, of course, if you do the homecoming thing and you were a cheerleader, they have you then at the homecoming game come down and cheer for about a quarter of the football game.
0: Because isn't that like they're going to prom, the regular I think that they replace the people that have to leave to go get ready for prom, right? So that's all.
1: No, it's just a thing they let people do for fun, I guess. And she said after about a quarter of that, the next morning, she's like, I wanted to die. It was hurt. So painful. So I guess that's everybody. So now I need to ride some rides with your son and see if they hurt me, if I can still manage it.
0: I'll finance it if you ride it. Okay.
1: Well, I don't want to think that I'm to the age where rides hurt me.
0: I know the one. I'm going to put you on that scrambler, and you're going to swear it off. I promise you.
1: I do the scrambler every year.
0: No, you won't.
1: I will.
0: You won't, son.
1: It's the spinning, I think, that got my sister, and I think maybe the tilt-a-whirl is also what got you. It's just too much spinning.
0: Yeah, plus I was being crushed. Plus I was uncomfortable. Lots of things went into that day, and so I'm kind of done with all that, but yeah, tomorrow low cash at the fair.
1: Tyga hates to touch money. He's a tigwad, so the fair to him is like just the worst place you could be, because everywhere you turn there's like, hey, buy this, buy that.
0: Right.
1: This guy he finds the fair to be the den of iniquities.
0: Well, I like going out there and looking around and stuff, but I don't,
1: how exciting.
0: I like to engage.
1: Just look, you're the guy that just walks around and gets that yardstick every year.
0: I just leer. I think that's what I do.
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3: A beautiful Monday shaping up after a crisp start this morning. We'll be in the mid-70s by lunchtime. Sunshine and light northeast winds. Highs near 80. Evening temperatures drop to 77 by 6 o'clock. And tomorrow morning will be crisp again. Mid-50s out the door. Highs in the low 80s tomorrow afternoon with a gradual warm-up through the week. From the Bob Mills Weather Center, I'm News on 6 meteorologist Stacia Knight.
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1: There is a slowdown at Pine that extends to 244 right now. Northbound on 75 does slow down on the approach to the roadwork at 96, but clears up pretty quick. I'm Randy Fuller with Oklahoma's own traffic.
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0: 98.5 The Bull, Tig and Daniel, the Castle of Muskogee Halloween, Daniel. You've been down there with me before, hadn't you?
1: Oh, yeah, several times.
0: We got those tickets for free coming up at 7:40 with our bullfight this morning. Remember, is that another place you can get a turkey leg?
1: I believe so, yeah.
0: The Renaissance Festival, I know they do that there. Lots of places you can buy turkey legs in Tulsa, right?
1: Not a lot, but only a few handfuls of time of the year that you can get a huge turkey leg. I've never at the house ever just been like, yeah, you know what? I'm going to throw a turkey leg on the grill.
0: You think anybody ever takes those turkey leg homes? Because I did it yesterday. I had dinner yesterday night and ate about half of it, took half of it home. You think anybody ever just walks home from the fair with a turkey leg? You know, one hand on the turkey leg, one hand driving home.
1: I find that once I get a turkey leg, I eat it a little bit, and then it becomes immediately disgusting after you carry it around for a little while. Gnats get on it. It's just too much. It's too much turkey leg.
0: I haven't seen too many gnats. It's like cold or something out there. But, yeah, I think most people just go, I can't believe I bought this thing, and then trash it before they leave.
1: I would also be worried that if I tried to take it home, my dog would get a hold of it.
0: Mm.
1: Dogs can't have poultry bones.
0: What's the rule on that? Because cartoons I saw, the dog loves a bone. They go out and hide it and dig it up later.
1: Any cooked bone they're not supposed to have, and especially not supposed to have, like, chicken bones or turkey bones, things like that. Does not stop my mom down in Alabama. My mom is in her 70s, and she grew up where if you had a dog lived outside, just fended for itself. And now she's gotten older, she has a little dog, and she's had a couple of smaller dogs. Now, my mom doesn't subscribe to this, you can't feed a dog everything. Because she'll feed it whatever is left over, whatever scraps is going in that dog's bowl. I went over there one Thanksgiving, turkey skeleton in the bowl.
0: Just like the carcass?
1: The bones, yeah. And I'm like, Mom, you cannot feed this. And she's like, I've done it for years. Somehow these dogs survive.
0: In her defense, though, and I'm not saying you should give your dog bones if you shouldn't. I'm sure people have stories, but I've never personally had an issue with any dog getting a bone caught in them. What's the idea?
1: Just because you haven't had it doesn't mean it doesn't exist. Like, why risk it? I go over there and it'll just be a bowl of chocolate-covered grapes.
0: Yeah, we're a lot different with animals than, because, like, I remember growing up and it'd be like 25 degrees out. And my dog, Thunder, we called him Thunder. And I'm like, Dad, what about Thunder? And he go, nah, he's a dog. He's wearing a coat. You know, they do all that stuff where they just make stuff up. They just go, he's got a coat on. I'm like, yeah, but if I was in a coat, I'd still be cold. And my dad said, I put a light in his doghouse for him. So that means, you know, back in the old days with those old light bulbs, they produce heat. So instead of 25, it was 27.
1: Well, here's the issue. It's like, okay, she can feed her dog whatever she wants. But when you come visit me, you don't feed Beauty Dog no bone or anything
0: kind
1: of dangerous.
0: You got all the rules.
1: Well, I say, you know, like, I'm like, Mom, you don't feed this dog just anything.
0: So you're the one kind of parenting there. You're saying, here's what you can and can't do at my house.
1: Kind of, yeah, a little bit.
0: Mm-hmm.
1: You know, and I wish you wouldn't feed her dog a turkey skeleton. But sure don't

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0: we got the bullfight. Two contestants already lined up. Going to the Castle Muskogee Halloween. I understand that Carrie is on line one, Daniel.
1: That's right. And Sarah is on line two. Carrie is a nurse. I was asking you if you decorate there at the... What's the name of the place?
2: It's the private oncology clinic.
1: Yeah, do y'all decorate the private oncology clinic?
2: Sometimes, yes.
1: Well, that's nice. Where do you get the decorations? I went to Panera last year, Tig, and they I guess whoever bought the decorations for that particular place had gone a little bit overboard because it was like bloody handprints and things like that.
0: At the Panera?
1: Yeah, I'm like, this is a little much for a restaurant.
0: Come on.
1: And a group of guys getting there and do their Bible study every morning. I see them when I'm on the way in. And
0: they're surrounded by the devil?
1: Surrounded by, like, Beelzebub pictures, things like that. Y'all don't do that, huh, Carrie?
2: No. I would, but I'm not allowed.
1: Oh, you would like that. Okay, well, maybe next year. Sarah is a banker. Sarah, how are you today? You guys decorate the bank?
3: I'm good. We do in the parts that we're allowed to.
1: What is that, like the vault? You put up crepe paper in the vault?
3: Yeah.
0: But not out in the lobby where the pin's tied down. You're not allowed to have any funny business out there with Halloween.
3: No. Mm. We can do fall and Thanksgiving, but Halloween.
0: So do you engage with the public? I mean, do people come up to you and ask questions and stuff?
3: I'm in the back, and I handle customers all over the phone instead of person to person.
0: And what are people calling up most irritated about?
3: Fraud.
0: Oh, that fraud, one, yeah. That's the big one right there.
1: It's getting tricky out
0: there. I got duped the other night at the fair. I got an alert on my phone. Wow, I'm at the fair, and I think somebody took my Amazon.
1: Took Amazon what?
0: Like, I typed in my password to some Facebook or a page that looked like Amazon.
1: Well, what does that have to do with a bank?

0: He's talking about fraud. I think I got frauded, and I'm worried about my bank card now being siphoned.
1: I see.
0: So that's where it relates.
2: Yeah. Man.
1: All right, guys, enough tomfoolery. Let's get down to business. This is for the Halloween festival at the Castle of Muskogee, a four-pack. Today's quiz will be a scary movie villain quiz. I'll give you the scary movie villain. You'll identify that movie based on the name. If you need Tyke's help, you'll say, Tyke, Tyke, I need your help. You made a vow.
0: All right, Daniel, can you just stop? You always forget.
1: Oh, yeah. And the feeling's right.
3: Oh, yes, it's ladies' night.
1: Night indeed. Well, I got distracted, Tyke, thinking about that fraud.
0: Well, it's ladies' night, so move on.
1: Carrie, up first, the villain, Freddy Krueger.
4: Nightmare on Elm Street.
1: That is correct. Sarah, the villain, Ghostface.
5: Scream.
1: Also correct. Carrie, Michael Myers.
4: Halloween.
1: Correct. Sarah, Pennywise.
5: It.
1: Excuse me?
5: It.
1: That is correct. Did you know that one, Tug?
0: No.
1: Have you not seen the clown, that scary clown?
0: The one that lives in the sewer?
1: Yeah.
0: I've heard of it.
1: You've heard of it?
0: Yeah.
1: How did you not see the movie or the miniseries It?
0: Because I just heard this guy lived in a drain or something.
5: Can you help me?
1: Carrie, Leatherface. I'm not referring to Tig, but the character Leatherface.
4: Texas Chainsaw Massacre.
1: That is correct. Sarah, Jigsaw.
5: Oh, gosh, I know that. Tig, I need your help.
1: Tig, she needs your help. You made a vow. She'd love to take her family to the Castle of Muskogee for the Halloween festival. Got to have an answer, Tig.
0: I don't know the answer. I'm not going to be any help. You can throw one out.
5: I know. Is it Saw?
1: It is Saw, yes.
0: I was just thinking about that Texas Chainsaw Massacre.
1: Uh-huh.
0: Like, they could just say Texas Massacre. They don't have to explain, like, everything about it.
1: Well,
0: that's good enough.
1: He used a chainsaw.
0: I know, but, like, you know, we understand what a massacre is.
1: Okay. This is why you don't write movies, Doug.
0: Like Texas Knife Massacre. Massacre is the important part.
1: Carrie. Chucky.
4: Child's Play.
1: Child's Play is correct.
0: Is that a true story?
1: Absolutely true story, yes. Sarah. Art the Clown.
5: Art the Clown?
1: Art the Clown.
5: Can I have Tig again since he wasn't helpful the first time?
1: No, you already used him up. Well, you're looking for Terrifier. The movie's called Terrifier. Did you see that one, Tig?
0: No,
1: you should show your little son that one. Oh, yeah, everybody's heard of the Terrifier. No, all right.
5: I'm not.
1: Carrie, The Grabber. This is a more recent one. The Grabber.
4: Tig, I need your help.
0: Yeah.
1: Tig, she needs your help. You made a vow.
0: The Grabber?
1: The Grabber.
0: I'm drawing a blank, and so you can submit an answer, but I will be of
1: no
0: help.
1: Got to throw out an answer. That movie series is The Black Phone. The Black Phone. Sarah, the villain, Norman Bates.
5: Norman Bates. I don't know.
1: That from the very famous movie Psycho.
0: The shower
1: Psycho,
0: and all that.
1: Yeah. All right. Carrie has 4. Sarah has 3. Carrie has defeated Sarah in the 98-5 The Bull fight. Carrie, you got a decision to make here. Do you hold on to these tickets or do you give them to Sarah? Sarah, why should Carrie give you her tickets to the Castle of Muskogee
5: because
1: Halloween
5: my
1: Festival?
5: My boys finally are of the age where they want to go, and I've been waiting years to take them.
1: Well, Carrie, she says her boys have been dying to go. They're finally old enough. She'd like to spend some time with her children, but the decision is yours.
4: Yeah, I'm going to have to keep these. I have 5 kids. myself.
5: Oh, that'll be fun. Helpful.
0: No. Well, dog eat dog world.
1: Here's the good news, Sarah. We got another chance tomorrow morning at 7:40 with the 98.5 The Bullfight. Maybe you'll have better luck if you can get through then.
0: And also, Dana, we've got that Sound of Moolah coming up at $900 at 8:10 this morning.
1: That's true. So many opportunities to win money and tickets. Guys, team up if you would and give us three numbers and an animal.
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6: A beautiful Monday shaping up after a crisp start this morning. We'll be in the mid-70s by lunchtime. Sunshine and light northeast winds. Highs near 80. Evening temperatures drop to 77 by 6 o'clock. And tomorrow morning will be crisp again. Mid-50s out the door. Highs in the low 80s tomorrow afternoon with a gradual warm-up through the week. From the Bob Mills Weather Center, I'm News on 6 meteorologist Stacia Knight.
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1: 129th toward 169, have a slowdown there. Also 20 minutes northbound on Memorial from Bixby to the Creek Turnpike. I'm Randy Fuller with Oklahoma's own traffic. 98.5 The Bull.

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5: Tig and I were talking last week about making something in a crock pot, and then I've seen on TikTok people are doing something called Crocktober. Where you, you do a slow cooker recipe every week or something like
6: you
5: that.
6: You know, I'm not good at cooking. I just never picked it. There's an art to it, I'm convinced. Because I can read the back of a box and I can put in like the cup and a half of this. There's something else that's missing that I don't have. But, you know, I was watching somebody do a crock pot recipe and all they were doing literally was opening cans of corn and putting that in there and then opening a can of something else. And then they start it up and then then 8 hours later, it's good. I still have a little bit of a problem plugging something in my house and then coming to work and knowing there's something cooking. I still got that feeling in the background, like I could have a fire.
5: Well, if it was dangerous, they wouldn't, you know, the product wouldn't continue to exist. Like if it were dangerous, it is strange. Like I'm just going to plug this up and I'm going to cook something for 8 hours. I don't want to do it at work. I'll do it while I'm sleeping. So it's got to be safe.
6: It must have been an amazing invention. I mean, I know people have been using fire, but for somebody, like when it came along, I mean, back in the older days, I mean, you literally had to like light a match and then start an oven. And to have something you just plugged in and 8 hours later, my dad told me when they got a microwave, and you got to consider that we all grew up with microwaves mostly, I would imagine, that it was just part of our life, but it wasn't part of their life. And they said this box showed up in the mail or something, and they plugged it into an outlet, and they turned this thing on, and it makes food warm. And they're looking around the back of it and under it to see where the fire is. Like, where's the fire here?
5: My grandmom and papa were the same way. They didn't get a microwave till I was, gosh, well into my late teens or whatever. They were like, they just, like you said, they didn't understand it. They didn't quite

0: trust it.
1: And yeah, I mean, like, that, is it poisoning?
0: They put that microwave in that kitchen, and they would sit in there, and they would light their cigarettes and just side-eye, look at it, like, this thing could be dangerous.
1: It's like, both, is it like bad for our health?
0: Both, yeah. Both pack-a-day smokers, they were like, I don't know about this microwave, man.
1: And you know that all happened during the Cold War, where we thought nuclear... Like, they must thought, is this thing, like, radioactive or something? I mean, it must have blown their minds. And then I was watching something on TV, and I guess before people could afford TVs, a lot of people would go down to, like, the local store, and they'd have a TV inside the store facing outward. Mm-hmm. And, you know, the price tag on it is, like, $1,955, $450. And I did the math to buy a television. I mean, they're less than $450 right now. To buy a television was like buying almost a car. That's why nobody had one.
0: And it was the size of a postage stamp. Yeah. Now you go to Sam's and you get a like 90-inch television for about $600.
1: I was reading about television and how when it first came along, people were like, this is the dumbest thing we've ever heard of. Like, what kind of moron's going to sit there on their couch and stare at a box? Why not just listen to the radio? Because you can do whatever you want when you're listening to the radio. You can hear your programs and the news and all that. And you can also be cooking or you can also be... working on building something. What kind of moron's going to sit on a couch and just stare at a box? A lot of things were happening during that period that changed. And then to have the crock pot come along and say, this is going to do all the work while you're at work. And you come home and it's a delicious meal.
0: So why don't you do Crocktober? You hate spending money. Food to go out to eat is very expensive. And you would save so much money if you did like a Crocktober.
1: I will use a crock pot if I had one. I don't possess one.
0: Okay, how do you fix that?
1: Huh?
0: How do you possess one?
1: Yard sales.
0: You are so tight with money. You're going to save so much money. Dude, just go and buy you a new one. You don't want a used crock pot from a yard sale. One you thing, don't know how clean it is.
1: Well, I'll clean it with Dawn. They make the baby ducks
0: would
1: clean
0: you be
1: it.
0: Willing to buy Dawn, or would you just take it to a creek and wash it in sand?
1: Yard sale.
0: Another...
1: You can also get a George Foreman grill to yard sale.
0: I've never met a guy more tight with money than you.
1: Well, why? If it works, why would I spend $50? Get one from Ethel down the street for $7. It's no problem. And I might try it, but I like the crock pot game. I like the idea. The only thing about a crock pot is that they do take up a little bit of space. And so what I did was I invented this thing where you also store stuff in your crock pot.
0: Like you have it on the shelf and you've
1: like
0: got...
1: Like Tupperware or something. Okay. You know, you could just load it with Tupperware while you're not using it. So you're saving space that way. I'm like, who's that lady? Marie Kondo?
0: Oh, the lady that organizes in
1: there?
0: Yeah,
1: I'm like that person.
0: I'm just saying that... If you cook at home, you save a tremendous amount of money.
1: I understand that.
0: Even over McDonald's.
1: I don't disagree with
0: it. I got a walking path over there to the McDonald's. Mm.
1: And then I looked up the cheapest you could possibly eat, and there's some powder you can mix with water, and it gives you all the nutrition you need. And it's $1.25 a day.
0: Why don't you just check yourself into a jail, buddy? I mean, if you're wanting to save money that bad, just check into a jail.
1: Have you ever heard of those people that have a surgery coming up?
0: Have a surgery coming up.
1: They'll have like a surgery coming up, but they go, well, that sounds expensive. So they'll commit like a little petty crime.
0: No.
1: You never read about this? So they get to jail and
0: that's
1: then they get to jail. They go on jail health care. You never heard of that?
0: No, because it ain't.
1: What do you mean it ain't? A guy did it.
0: Well, what was the surgery?
1: The guy kept trying to go to jail and the judge caught on. He's like, no, you're not going to jail.
0: Oh, so if it was like his colonoscopy coming up, he'd be like, oh, I'll jaywalk and go to jail. So
1: he'd loiter or something. Yeah. And then the judge caught on. He's like, man, I'm not sending you to jail. The guy's like, no, but I've broken the law. I want you to send me to jail. The judge is like, no, you're just trying to get that free health care in jail. It wouldn't be bad. I'm thinking about getting some work done. Some chin work.
0: Well, if you're tight with money, a chance for you to win a bunch of it coming up in just a few minutes with the sound of moolah.
1: $900.

0: 98.5 The Bull, just moments away from that $900 sound of moolah. Yesterday, you check your mail every day, Daniel. I don't. I go like 30 days and I check it, and I got a note in there from the power company. So it's disconnection notice. I get this disconnection notice, and I don't get it because I'm on that thing where they just suck it out of your debit card or whatever every month, like the regular thing. You know, they just say, hey, here's the date. We're going to take the money out. And so I forget about it. You know, I did check it here recently because it's been so crazy. But then they say disconnection notice, and they go, guess what day your disconnection is? And I said, well, what's that? And I look on the invoice, says October the 8th, which is 3 days from now. They're going to come out and cut my power off. But I'm on the thing where it recurred payment.
1: Well, that'd be something I would look into.
0: I did. And so I logged into PSO.org or whatever, and I log in, and it says, yeah, you're on the payment plan. Not the thing where you average it out, where my debit card's just there, and it's supposed to just suck it out every month. But, like, sometimes they do, and then sometimes they don't or something. I don't understand what's happening.
1: Only you would have this problem where auto-pay, you can't even figure out auto-pay.
0: Well, what do you mean I can't figure it out? Even says you're enrolled in auto-pay. And then they say I'm not paying the bill.
1: You know, you're cursed. How are you on auto pay and still get disconnection notice? It's just it's not possible.
0: Okay, well, maybe, but it is because they said, listen, you haven't paid your bill. So we're coming out there with, some yard trimmers. We can cut that wire and you're not going to have any power.
1: Can you prove that you did pay the bill?
0: Well, yeah, because I have the thing that says that it's paid. And so I'm very confused.
1: I would call them up and say, hey, don't send me this disconnection notice anymore.
0: In fact, I even got the confirmation yesterday again. Like, I don't get it.
1: You got to do like me, buddy.
0: Is my date off?
1: They do that to me. They threaten me. I say, all right, I'll go with the competition.

0: And what is that, a windmill? Is that
1: I guess, I don't know.
0: What is the competition? Solar things on your house or whatever?
1: That's the problem.
0: There is no competition.
1: For the old power company, and in some cases, if you live in a town where there's no, like, multiple cable providers, there's no competition. It's either with or without.
0: I heard also, and I don't know if this is true, I heard this, and I don't think it's not true, but if you get those solar panels or whatever, and you start producing more energy than you need, they have to send you money. Have you ever heard this? Like, you feed your power back into the grid, and then they send you money? Now, I've never met anybody that's done that, but I heard, in theory.
1: From the text line, someone says that's a scam.
0: What?
1: Well, if they're sending you a notice somehow that...
0: Huh?
1: I just...
0: Now, don't start telling me that. I'll have to go home.
1: I'm not telling you that. That is from the text line.
0: I'll be in the fetal position in the corner of the studio if that's true.
1: Well, I gave somebody
0: a bunch of money.
1: If they're automatically taking out the power, your power bill money every month, and also sending you a disconnect notice, something is weird. So it could be a scam.
0: Well, I do click every link I get on text. If somebody texts me,
1: I do believe.
0: I'll click it.
1: They send these kind of, we call it phishing emails at work, where they're trying to convince you.
0: Like something's legit and it's not.
1: Yeah.
0: If they send me a link, I'll click it.
1: Not me, but I don't click nothing anymore. I'm the opposite side of the coin. It could be I don't click anything.
0: They'll send Daniel an email. It's like, listen, you got to work on Saturday from 8 until noon. And he goes, spam. It's just spam. That's all there is.
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1: All right. That sound of moolah is worth right now $900. 918-879-9898. You'll get a crack at this sound. You can pay all your power bills for $900.
0: You want to hear the sound?
1: Yes, please.
0: At 900 federal notes with a dollar on it, here it is.
1: What is that?
0: What is that? If you
1: 918. 879-9898.
0: We've had calculator as a guest. We've had projector. We've had, like, you don't have a projector at your house.
1: How do you pronounce calculator again?
0: Calculator.
1: Oh, I thought you said calculator.
0: Calculator.
1: Why don't we just do it live now? We're running a little bit behind. So
0: okay,
1: take caller number 9-918-879-9898. I'll, of course, handle the heartbreak.
0: We always do it live. We're just not going to play a song this time to get a caller. We're just going with it. Here we go. Good morning, caller one. Good morning, caller two. Good morning, caller three. Good morning, caller four. Good morning, caller number five. Good morning, caller number six. You're going to handle the heartbreak, by the way.
1: I will, yes, as I've just said.
0: Good morning, Tiger Daniel. You're caller number seven. Heartbreak.
1: It's Tiger Daniel. Who's this?
3: Marcy Jefferson.
1: Bad news for you, Marcy. You are caller number eight, the heartbreaker today. Try again, okay?
3: Okay,
1: dude.
0: What was that? Is that a gremlin?
1: Possessed. All right, here we go. Caller number nine. It's Tyga Daniel. Who's this?
4: Spencer.
1: What'd you say?
4: Spencer.
1: Spencer, what do you do for a living?
4: I do dirt work, man.
1: And what is dirt work exactly?
4: Residential dirt work, so I do yard grades, things like that.
1: All right. How much is just like a bucket of dirt? I don't need a full, like, dump truck full. I just need about a 5-gallon bucket of it to fill in some holes. How much is that? Give me a price.
4: On a 5-gallon bucket, man, it's probably $10.
1: $10?
0: For earth?
4: Yeah.
1: Now, listen, I don't want gold poured in there. I just want, like, just dirt. $10. Well, I get what he's saying. You know, in order to make a living, you've got to charge it.
0: You got to deliver it to your dumb yard and stuff, Daniel.
1: All right, Spencer, we're going to play the sound one more time for you.
0: Here it is.
1: Spencer, for $900, what is your guess, please?
4: Is it setting a parking brake on a vehicle?
1: Is it a parking brake?
0: Oh my God, I thought that was our strongest guess yet.
1: You thought it was it?
0: You know, I don't know if he's talking about the pull handle or the pushing it down with your foot, but both of them, I thought, I don't know the answer, and I was ready to play the winner thing, but it's not there.
1: I know he's talking about back in the day, you would have the parking brake right in the middle of your console, and you'd reach over, and especially if you drove a stick shift. Is that what you're talking about, the parking brake?
4: Yes.
0: Listen to it, though. I can hear it both in the foot pedal version and the pull up with your hand version. Here it is. Yeah.
1: I hear more so with the pull up with your hand, not the foot. That in no way sounds like a foot brake.
0: Okay, well, that's your opinion.
1: Well, no.
0: My opinion, it sounds kind
1: of
0: like
1: it. It's a matter of fact, Doug.
0: No, it's an opinion.
1: Nobody's brake that you push down with your foot, your parking brake, ever made that sound ever. Am I right, Spencer? Yeah, I'm with him.
0: Exactly.
1: All right. Well, Spencer, help us out with a little math. It was $900. We're adding $50 to the jackpot, making it what at 910 this morning?
4: $950.
0: Okay, so that's where we are at $950, which that sets us up, Daniel. If we don't get it at 910, we head into tomorrow at $1,000. We'll see if we get it at 910 at $950. Spencer, thanks for playing. I thought it was a very strong guess, and the wrong guesses are going to be put up at our app, 98.5 The Bull. We've had two repeat guesses so far this round. It's always a tragedy because it's hard to get through, and then you guess the same guess. It's still wrong.
1: Yes, I would say that does meet the criteria of, quote, a tragedy.
0: Well, a little tragedy, you know. A money tragedy.
1: A tiny tragedy.
0: A little game show tragedy, maybe. But the wrong guesses are on our 98.5 The Bull app. You just get in your app store. You know the deal. In the meantime, here's Luke Bryan, Tig, and Daniel. This is...

0: It's 98.5 The Bull. Dano, I thought something good for us. We like to get our show name out there. How about you and I, we go down to the fair, we get one of them airbrushed t-shirts, and I'll be tagging then it write Dano, and then we got to walk next to each other the entire fair.
1: We'll point an arrow toward each other?
0: Yeah. Huh. Well, we got to have a middle guy. Because if he tagged with one airbrush t-shirt, and then a middle guy with an arrow as a thing, and then, no, a plus sign or something. And then,
1: how about the words and?
0: Or A-N-D. Can they write that on a shirt?
1: Can they write A-N-D on an airbrush t-shirt?
0: I gotta say,
1: absolutely.
0: Like, you know, people have fun with airbrush t-shirts and stuff, but meanwhile, the people who do that are pretty good artists, aren't they?
1: They're excellent artists. I don't know how much a airbrush t-shirt is. I remember back in the day, you might be able to get one for, what, $15, $20. Mm-hmm. For some reason, I'm still in my mind. I'm stuck where everything costs, how much it costs back
0: That's
1: then.
0: Where I'm going through a little bit. The turkey leg threw me off at the fair. It was $7 last time I got one. It's $20 now. And then the airbrush, that might be $100 now. I have no idea.
1: I wonder why we get stuck at that particular age where we think something is supposed to cost like X. And I do this the same thing with my mom. We'll talk about something and she'll go, can you believe it's $7 for a burger? And I'm like, yeah, it's 2026. But in her mind, a burger should be $2.
0: I remember very specifically being about, I don't know, 7, 8 years old. We were at the counter at a Carl's Jr. Hardee's where we were. And the burger was like over $2. And I thought, that is crazy. And my dad saying, one day, you're not going to believe this, but a hamburger could cost over $5. I said, now this guy's the dumbest guy. Ain't no way a hamburger is going to cost anybody $5. And now you find a $5 hamburger, you're like, hey, not bad.
1: In the movie Pulp Fiction, the lady goes to a restaurant and orders a $5 shake. And John Travolta's character is just in shock that it's $5. Like, he couldn't believe it. It made it in a movie, the outlandish idea that a milkshake would be like $5. He's like, that better be a good milkshake for $5. And now it's like, we're here.
0: And our kids, we're going to say to them, now listen, when you have your own kids, you're going to walk in, these things are going to be $30, $40. And they go, that's ridiculous. And it will be, as inflation and things and all that, it will be $30, $40 one day. But, you know, how much does it cost to get that I got to draw the cartoon face of you now?
1: A caricature?
0: Yeah, how much is that? It could be easily $50. I wouldn't know.
1: Wouldn't know. I was saying that, imagine if you went to the fair and got towed and you didn't want to pay the $20 to park, and then when you had to go get your vehicle out of tow, it would be $50. That's probably...
0: $50?
1: That's probably crazy. Yeah. It has to be, what do you think, $150 now?
0: $100? I would be surprised. In fact, if I got towed, if I am pretending I'm in that situation... And they said, look, we've towed your car. And I said, how much to get it out of impound? And they said, $150. I would be delighted.
1: In other words,
0: I think
1: more
0: it's
1: expensive?
0: Probably $300 to $400. Look it up on the Oracle real quick, because I am curious about that. Because I know what we're trying to do. We're trying to save money on parking at the fair and other places. Like, I got to get to the BOK Friday night for Ella Langley. And I've already started thinking about where do I want to park. Because it's $30 real close, and then $20 as you get further out. And I'm trying to find that secret place I can park where there's no tow zone. But that's a pretty hard place to find, because it probably is a tow zone if you're not paying for it. So if you get towed in the city of Tulsa, at the fair, Ella Langley, that type of stuff, I'm going to say $300 to $400.
1: That high?
0: I would think so. And also, did they have that thing where if you catch them, they'll let it down for like $100?
1: So, ChatGPT says I'd budget approximately $150 to $250.
0: Really?
1: If you pick the car up quickly, if you leave it in there or whatever, $23 a day.
0: Oh, because they charge rent for your parked car too.
1: Mm-hmm.
0: So they charge you like airport parking.
1: Now, they say one important thing, if you catch the tow truck before it actually removes your car from the property, Oklahoma allows a drop fee. For about $75.
0: Whoa. You know what? I just thought of a perfect business.
1: What's that?
0: Okay, so you parked, and you know you parked at a risky place. Like, you're at towing risk.
1: Mm-hmm.
0: I go out there, and I say, look, you are at towing risk. Give me $25 now, like an insurance policy. Give me $25, and I've got 10 cars, and everybody's giving me $25. I then do the drop fee and make sure that they drop your car. How's that?
1: Well, you're losing money then if you're only charging them $25, then you got to pay $75.
0: No, then that's true. Okay, but no, it still works because you're paying less because I'm getting the drop fee for you, that rate.
1: There was a guy, and here's the thing I also don't know sometime. Over there at Ollie's, Reese's over there next to the fairgrounds. What's that? I don't know what that complex is, but there was there's a place over there. It's not quite open yet. There's a parking lot, and there was a guy out there in just a vest, and he had a light on the top of his truck, and he said, fair parking, like 50.

0: $15. But I don't know if that guy was just out there. Like, sometimes people will just be out there trying to trick you into paying them.
1: I've seen that happen, and I've heard that, you know, around here where we work, there's these unmonitored parking lots. And the idea is you're supposed to park in there, and these aren't city lots. These are like private lots. And you get on some app, and you pay, or you call an 800 number, give them your credit card. But what's to say some guy doesn't just go out there in a vest and say, oh, you want to park in this lot? It's unmonitored. And say, yeah, for 10 bucks, you park here. And I'm the guy. I'm the official guy. But really, you didn't pay anybody officially. You just gave a guy $10.
0: But, I mean, surely the guy would get busted if he's out there doing this for more than 5 minutes.
1: Well, sure, it's a violation of law. But, I mean, you get away with it for a little bit.
0: Well, I'm sure the police are busy enough. They're not going to be out there monitoring whether or not, you know, there's parking scams.
1: There's crime triage, I think. If they get a call for something actually going down and a guy standing around taking up parking, they're going to have to go like, well, we don't maybe have time for that right now. We're kind of busy. It's Friday night.
0: From the text line, they say $325 to get out of an impound if you park in a zone that the sign says customers and associates only. Gosh, $350? Here's an exercise and all that. How much was your first speeding ticket, Doug? Or your first, like, traffic ticket?
1: I went to court over something $35, $40.
0: I remember my very first speeding ticket or whatever, I think I rode through a stop sign, $25. My last one, I think I got one in Atlanta once. It was like $350.
1: Yeah, I've gotten a $300 ticket for.
0: Good Lord.
1: Yeah. I got a ticket for driving on a road that was closed, but it didn't have any signs that said it was closed or whatever.
0: Oh, this was when you were driving in North Carolina. It was snowing, and the guy goes off the road a little bit and has to have people come out and tow him away. And then you got a ticket for it.
1: Yeah, and I said, why am I getting a ticket? And he says, you were on a road that's closed. And I said, how can I know it's closed? And he says, well, the signs. And I said, I didn't see any signs. I mean, I certainly didn't go around a sign that said closed road.
0: Well, why didn't you go to court on that one then?
1: Because then you got to like hire somebody or something. I think in the Carolinas too, you like were required to have an attorney.
0: Well, no, they can't require you to have one. But that was a big thing in the Carolinas. If you got any kind of speeding ticket, if you could hire an attorney,
1: and they get you out of it almost.
0: Well, you just have to pay a reduced fee.
1: Right. Like I remember one I got. It was a weird system, man. Like I was speeding or something, and he got it reduced down to improper equipment. I said, well, everything worked. They just make up charges that are lesser, and they get you convicted of that.
0: Yeah, I'm sure so there's
1: it was like weird, man.
0: Some kickbacks and all that going on. No, I mean, it has to be, right?
1: I mean, yeah, it was so weird. I mean, I had to go get a lawyer over a speeding ticket, and sure enough, he goes in there and goes, you weren't speeding. You had a blinker that didn't work. And I said, okay, well, whatever you say.
0: Well, are they saying that your equipment was improper or their equipment?
1: My blinker didn't work, and that's what the violation for, not for speeding. And so that changed it from $200 to $25, and that lawyer got his money. It was weird, man.
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3: A beautiful Monday shaping up after a crisp start this morning. We'll be in the mid-70s by lunchtime. Sunshine and light northeast winds. Highs near 80. Evening temperatures drop to 77 by 6 o'clock. And tomorrow morning will be crisp again. Mid-50s out the door. Highs in the low 80s tomorrow afternoon with a gradual warm-up through the week. From the Bob Mills Weather Center, I'm News on 6 meteorologist Stacia Knight.
0: Thank you, Stacia. Let me tell you about the Strong Readers Act, Tig. Now, it's a game plan. It's a way to bring everybody together for the greater good of reading. I'm talking about students, teachers, parents identify problems reading early on. So it's kind of like a guideline to help you out. It's already tough enough to try to teach your kids to read, but imagine if you had a problem reader.
1: Yeah, and also it can help you out, like if you park in a tow zone, you'd be able to tell those types of things at the fair and Ella Langley. But yeah, if you think about having challenges reading early, then how do you learn other subjects? How do you do well in English? How do you do well in math if you don't understand the instructions and stuff? It can really have a ripple effect. And the Strong Readers Act tries to find this stuff early. Kids that may have problems, also as an adult, I can read, but how do I teach it? I'm not sure. Educators can also use a little help sometimes too. The Strong Readers Act is here to get kids started early reading and also to identify early reading problems. And you can check it out right now here in Oklahoma, Strong Readers Act. Just look up the Strong Readers Act.
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1: Tulsa Metro, everything's smoothing out quite a bit. Still delays, though, westbound Creek Turnpike in Broken Arrow at 129th and northbound 75 at 96. I'm Randy Fuller with Oklahoma's Own Traffic.
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0: But I went all out. I bought those $1 squares where you take off the tape on the back. You know what I'm talking about?
1: Yeah.
0: They look okay. I mean, they're not like the greatest, but if you, they really work. I will say this. I had a laundry room and the floor kind of sucked in there and I didn't want to like spend $1,000 on it. I just went and gotten, I don't know, $50 worth of those tiles that changed the whole look of the laundry room. It was fantastic. And you can use scissors. You don't have to have like, you ever tried to put down ceramic tile? It's a damn nightmare. And if you make the wrong cut, you've ruined this whole square. It's just a damn nightmare. But those little cheap dollar square things, you just cut them with scissors. If you mess up, you just get the next one out of the box. It's fantastic.
1: Well, I'm sure the guy that has to replace that in a month, maybe he'll do it the right way. Scissors and tape. What is this?
0: But it's a good like little, I'll come do it at your house. I actually have fun doing that kind of stuff.
1: The guy I bought that house from was this older guy that took care of his stuff, so he did things right. Like
0: he didn't just go get the dollar tiles.
1: He didn't get the cheapest possible thing he could get.
0: Oh, that's too bad. He probably died broke then. And then gave you his house or whatever. It's 98.5 The

0: Boy, you got Ty Gandino. What's up?
1: Hey, Ty Gandino. Am I the ninth caller?
0: You know what? I know what you're trying to do. You're trying to find out if you're the ninth caller for the money, right?
1: Uh-huh.
0: Because we're at $950. Guess what? You're so early that if we did let you stay on hold, you'd be the first caller. Therefore, it would do you no good because we don't play it again until 9:10 this morning at $950.
1: Okay.
0: So gotcha. 9:10, it's every day, 7:10, 8:10, 9:10. What would you do with the $950? Would you gamble?
1: No, I would actually go to the fair.
0: You would go to the fair with $950?
1: Yes. I tried calling the other day for the fair ticket, for the fair mega passes, and I was able to get them. So I'm calling again.
0: You were not able to get them.
1: I was not able to. Called at the wrong time.
0: We were talking about the fair.
1: Mm-hmm.
0: Yeah, that's a tough ticket to get the Mega Ride passes. And my son, he goes to school here in Tulsa, and he says, every now and then you'll see a kid at the lunch table with a Mega Ride pass around their wrist, and you think, why don't they take them off? You cannot take them off. You just have to live with that thing. It's like an appendage to your body now, because once you get the Mega Ride pass, you cannot remove it. And if you do, it's invalidated. So you just got to shower with it. You got to go to school with it. You got to do everything with it, or else it invalidates it. Are you prepared for that type of commitment if you did have a Mega Ride pass?
1: Yes, I am. Mm-hmm. Put it on my wrist.
0: Like if you had a dirty job, like you're sifting through garbage or something, you'd still commit to that.
1: Oh, that would suck. It would get in the way.
0: It would get in the way, but she probably wouldn't rip it off. But to answer your question, $950, that would buy you, if I'm doing the math right, 9 full Mega Ride passes. How much are the Mega Ride passes, Daniel? Do we know?
2: 97 for
0: okay,
2: one.
0: Okay, so yeah, you could get 9 Mega Ride passes if you won that money at 9:10 this morning. Okay?
1: Cool.
0: All right.
1: I would love that.
0: Yeah, it's the Sound of Moolah coming up at 9:10 right here with Ty Gandino on 98.5 The Bull.
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4: A beautiful Monday shaping up after a crisp start this morning. We'll be in the mid-70s by lunchtime. Sunshine.

0: 9 and light northeast winds, highs near 80. Evening temperatures drop to 77 by 6 o'clock. And tomorrow morning will be crisp again, mid-50s out the door. Highs in the low 80s tomorrow afternoon with a gradual warm-up through the week. From the Bob Mills Weather Center, I'm News on 6 meteorologist Stacia Knight.
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1: Bro, everything's smoothing out quite a bit. Still delays, though, westbound Creek Turnpike in Broken Arrow at 129th and northbound 75 at 96. I'm Randy Fuller with Oklahoma's Own Traffic.
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0: You know, at 9:10, we got that $950. And if I do the math correctly, I think I'm pretty confident about this. If we miss it at 9:10, we start Tuesday at $1,000. And that officially in your book goes down as a big boy sound.
1: $1,000 or over.
0: So we'll hit a big boy tomorrow. Maybe we'll get it at 9:10. I hope so. But if we don't, we just add money to the jackpot and we're back with $1,000 tomorrow morning. But we're just moments away from your final guest of the day at 9:10 this morning, the Sound of Moolah, Ty Gadano.

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0: Five the Bull, Tiger Dino. We got to make this sound a moolah speedy. We just got news from News on 6 that me and Dana, we jump on television on Mondays about 9:40. We talk about what's going on in the world and what's going on at the radio station. Like, we'll talk about the sound of moolah today at News on 6. But normally we have a camera in our studio and I can wear shorts because my desk, it like you can wear whatever you want under your shirt. And they said, the camera's not working in the studio. You guys need to come up to the actual studio today, you know, where the official desk is. And I go, well, I'm wearing shorts. And they go, that's no problem. And I go, well, yeah, it is a problem for me. So we're going to do the sound of moolah really quick. Then I'm going to rush home, change pants, and come back down here to be on television.
1: Fascinating. Imagine if you just dressed professionally to begin with.
0: Well, that's ridiculous. And everybody goes, but you're on the radio. Nobody cares. I said, well, I care. Have you seen... Who wants their legs on TV?
1: Winter legs?
0: Not good. Like, they've already turned, they're almost translucent at this point.
1: Well, maybe don't dress like you're the captain of a deep sea fishing boat. Maybe dress professionally. This guy dresses like he's Panama Jack from the suntan lotion commercial.
0: Anyway, the quicker we get to the sound of moolah, the quicker I get in the car and go home and change pants. So we'll get to that after Coe Wetzel. Ella Langley.

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1: Okay, so we're at $950. If we don't get it here, we just add money to the jackpot. We'll be at $1,000 for tomorrow, but let's go ahead and knock it out here. I'll play the sound real quick, and then we'll take your calls. 918-879-9898, 918-879-9898. Looking for caller 9 to guess this sound right here. And if you got that, you've got $950.
2: What is that? 918-879-9898. Let's do it. Caller number 9 will get to guess.
1: Here we go. Good morning, caller number 1. Good morning, caller number 2. Good morning, caller number 3. Good morning, caller number 4. Good morning, caller number 5. Good morning, caller number 6. Good morning, caller number 7. You handle the heartbreak, Daniel. This is one away from 9, so it's a heartbreaker.
2: It's Tig and Daniel have bad news. You're caller number 8. I'm so sorry. All right.
1: Right in your face, they hung up.
2: I like it. Yeah, let's just end the conversation. The bad news. Here we go.
1: Okay.
2: Tig and Daniel, what's your name?
3: Ella Ray.
2: Ella?
3: Ella Ray.
1: Ella Ray.
2: Ella Ray. What do you do for a living?
3: I am a manager at a smoke shop.
2: Oh, like a smoke shop, like a restaurant or like tobacco products?
3: No, tobacco products.
2: Okay.
1: You smoke those Swisher sweets?
3: Yeah.
1: You do?
3: Yeah,
1: okay.
3: We have it all.
2: They have it all, buddy. Any tobacco you can imagine. Y'all carry Zen in there?
3: Yes, we do.
2: And is anybody even smoking anymore? Or are they all just going over to Zen?
3: No, less smoking, more Zen.
2: Yeah.
1: Now, Zen's got a competitor called On, O-N. Have you seen people coming in for that now?
3: Of course. Yeah. And they have a new one, On Plus. So, yeah.
1: I think On's taking over Zen.
2: What's the plus of On Plus?
3: It's a better pouch.
1: It is a better pouch, from what I've heard.
3: Yeah.
2: You seem to hear a lot about this, Tig. Dead gum. All right. Ella Ray, Tig's going to play it for you one more time.
1: The sound of moolah at $950.
2: Ella Ray, for $950, what is your guess, please?
3: I think it's an old wind-up toy.
2: Is it a wind-up toy?

0: Good guess, LRA. That is not it, though. Tig, I hear what she's hearing.
1: Yeah, you want to hear it again?
0: Yes, please.
1: Yeah, it sounds like you're pulling that car backwards and about to let it go, but...
0: Well, let's not wind up, so Tig has now revealed another thing that it's not.
1: Sorry, I said the word wind up. You didn't have to say anything.
0: You said pull back.
1: Whatever. The car that makes that sound.
0: Mm-hmm. Well, it's not that or the one that you guessed, Allery. It's not a wind-up toy. I hear what you're hearing, though. Help us out with a little math. We must now add $50 to that jackpot, making it what?
2: What'd you tell me? $950 would be $1,000 now?
0: $1,000. That's officially a big boy.
1: Yeah, big boy territory, and we're back tomorrow morning, 7:10, 8:10, and 9:10. Where's the smoke shop at?
2: In Sperry.
1: You're in Sperry, and I guess you got it on the loudspeakers there in the smoke shop.
2: Of course I do.
1: All right, so all the customers, they're all playing along.
0: When Tig and Daniel are on the radio in the smoke shop, do the customers put these in into their ears to try to muffle the sound?
2: No, they don't.
1: They use the swishers for that.
0: Can we do some Tig and Daniel Zen suppositories? We'll call them Zen sides.
2: That doesn't work either.
0: How you know it doesn't work?
2: I don't think it would be a good idea.
1: Allery. Research, Daniel, research.
0: Yeah, she knows.
1: Okay, so there we are. We're at $1,000. We've crossed the big boy threshold. And so tomorrow we wake up with a big boy, the sound.
0: Yeah, don't steal our Zen side idea for Zen suppositories, okay, LRA?
2: Okay, I won't.
0: Give us three numbers and an animal.

0: Got a call. Why do you have to have a specialist sometimes? Like, why can't, you know what I'm saying? When you go to the doctor, they got to refer you to a specialist. Why? Is that because the specialists get so many calls that are like false alarms and stuff? They want to filter them through a primary care?
1: You know, that's a great question. I don't know. If I were a podiatrist, I would be like, yeah, you don't need a referral. Just everybody come to me and give me your money.
0: Yeah. This would be an example. Okay, I'm 46 years old, and they said it's about time you get a colonoscopy. So if the guidance is when you're about 45, you should start looking into it, why can't I just call the guys that do it? I had to go to my primary care, and he had to call and vouch for me or something. Like, what is he saying? Yeah, the guy's 45?
1: Yeah, the same. I had to also get a referral from my doctor. I don't really know why.
0: If that's the official guidance, and you know when you're 45, you should start maybe checking into stuff, why can't I just call the guys who have the camera thing?
1: I guess the colonoscopy people don't want to be overrun by just people that don't need one.
0: Yeah, but, okay, well, anyway.
1: I'm being sarcastic, by the way. Nobody is, like, clamoring to get a colonoscopy.
0: It's like, dude, what are you going to do this weekend? Well, man, I was going to go to the lake, but I found out I could go
1: to
0: colonoscopy.
1: I'm going to do my usual, drink a bunch of laxative, and then go get a camera put up my butt.
0: You know how fun that is. So, anyway, I saw them calling last week, and I looked down, and it even said something like, some medical office, and I knew exactly what it was. And then I got stage fright and let it go to voicemail because I'm not sure, like, you know, once.
1: Are you going to the same place I went?
0: Yeah, I chose it because you went there.
1: Yeah.
0: So, yeah, I did you a favor there. But there's, like, just part of me that goes, you don't want to do it, not because of the whole thing, but because, like, I'm to that age where.
1: They could find something.
0: Or I'm just not a youth anymore.
1: Well, listen, they find something early, they can take care of it. One of the biggest mistakes in your life you would make is if you didn't go get that colonoscopy.
0: Who was the guy who said, unfortunately, he had some big struggles, and he said, man, the dumbest thing I ever did was not go to that doctor.
1: That's from a documentary on Netflix. I think it's called Andre is an Idiot or something like that. And he said, the biggest mistake of my life is when I turned 45 or 50, I didn't go get that colonoscopy. He came down with colon cancer, and he, you know, going to die as a result of it. And he said, the dumbest thing I did was just... The biggest mistake I made was just not go get checked out.
0: I get it, too, because you don't want to hear bad news. Like, if you think about the logic of a doctor is, like, you go to make sure you're healthy, but then eventually you might hear something bad, so it scares you. But what's even worse is finding out it's too late, I would imagine.
1: I'm lucky. I'm not afraid to go to the doctor. I mean, sometimes folks are simply terrified to go to the doctor. That's not me, buddy.
0: For years, I was. I just didn't want
1: to
0: go.
1: I don't get it.
0: I don't know. Like, one time I got a bad report, and it really kind of messed me up. And I was younger. I was in my early 30s, and I said, man, am I going to, like, live that long? It kind of messed me up. So I said, oh, I know what I'll do. I'll just pretend like it's not happening.
1: Yeah.
0: And that way I can do that, and that's not real
1: people,
0: or something.
1: People my parents' age, I think they went to the doctor or something. I think the doctor must have hurt them or something because they're afraid to go to the doctor still. But now, I mean, I can't tell you the last time I've gone to the doctor and they hurt me or it was even uncomfortable.
0: Well, I'm so sensitive about the doctor that, like, you know, even, you know that thing they do where they put their fingers right on your neck to feel, what is that thing called?
1: Your lymph nodes.
0: Your lymph nodes. And they get a concentrated look on their face. I go, he's found something awful. Like, you know, like, that's how sensitive I am. Like, even just a glance.
1: I don't have that.
0: I go,
1: I don't get afraid to go to the doctor. I think it's a miracle we go to a doctor and they can, like, make you live to be 80, 90 years old. When I was a little kid, it seemed like everybody died in their 60s, right?
0: Well, it's something like there's something that I don't understand about aging because I used to be a young boy and I would look at my granddad and be like, that must be the oldest guy on earth.
1: Yeah.
0: And I do the math in my head. The guy's like 59.
1: You know, like, feel the exact same way.
0: You know what I'm saying?
1: Yeah. And we're all scared about all the food we eat and all this and that. And I was watching that Neil deGrasse Tyson. I guess he's some type of scientist or something. He said that back in the day, you lived to be like 30, 40 years old, and they ate all organic food. You know, everything they ate was organic and this and that. You know, now they act like you eat McDonald's once, you're going to die.
0: But so what was his point? Organic's not good?
1: He was saying, like, No, organic's fine, but it's not going to make you live to be 100 years old. It's all this medicine, this science we have. It's not this organic.
0: Yeah.
1: You know, sure, you should eat organic food. Maybe. I don't know.
0: Well, back in the day, I mean,
1: everybody ate organic and they died at 30.
0: Yeah, because there was no intervention. You just got cancer and that was just it.
1: Are you thinking that AI is going to make us live like tons longer? Overestimating AI?
0: No, I think it will. I think it'll improve. Every generation, with some exceptions, plagues and things, every generation has gone up in life expectancy.
1: I would ask that before you make us live longer, cure Alzheimer's or prevent that. Like, I don't want to live a long time not knowing who I am.
0: Yeah, but then they, I read about that, man. If you tell AI, like, hey, get rid of Alzheimer's, AI might go, well, humans get Alzheimer's, so I can get rid of Alzheimer's. We'll just kill all the humans. That way, I will have completed the task. So you got to make sure they go, like, listen, cure Alzheimer's, but don't kill us all in order to get rid of Alzheimer's.
1: Well, that's even like, more depressing,
0: you know,
1: than Alzheimer's.
0: If it said, hey, man, if you said, hey, cure cancer, the computer might go, okay, I have a task to get rid of cancer, and I can get rid of cancer by killing all animals, including humans.
1: I've completed
0: my task, and it has no morality. So you got to make sure you tell it, like, hey, by the way, don't kill the host either. And so it's a big old mess, and I'm too dumb to understand it. So while we're talking about it, it blows my mind.
1: Oh, that's you. That's you're so cerebral. You take things on a dark turn, no matter what.
0: You brought up Alzheimer's.
1: I know, but I said, hey, if AI is going to make us live a long time, let's get, you know, before you do that, let's make sure we don't have Alzheimer's. You're like, well, they could kill all the humans.
0: And what's the thing I got to go get?
1: Colonoscopy.
0: Maybe that'll be AI one day.
1: What do you mean?
0: Like, maybe they could just tell you without having to do all that.
1: Oh, well, you're worried about the procedure?
0: Well, not particularly.
1: I was nervous about the procedure myself, and I thought, oh, no, what's it going to be like to be put under? I thought, I'll be very afraid. I'll be very anxious as I drift off to sleep. Oh, no, no, no. You don't have time to feel afraid because they go, okay, we're going to give you this. You'll be asleep in 5 seconds. I was like, oh, bullshit. And then, boom, I'm done. I was asleep.
0: And when you woke up, did it feel
1: three
0: like...
1: 3 seconds, I'm out.
0: When you woke up, you were back there for an hour or something. When you woke up, did it feel like you just went to sleep and woke back up immediately?
1: Yes, and as far as the like procedure itself, I wouldn't have known that I'd even got it done if you didn't tell me.
0: Tell you. Huh.
1: Like, I thought that there'd be some soreness or something like that, but
0: that
1: nothing.
0: Katie Couric, do you know what she did? Remember the
1: she did it on
0: anchor
1: TV.
0: Woman? She did it on the Today Show on NBC.
1: A lot of people have done that. Yeah. I ain't doing that now. I'm not going to go, like, get it filmed live. I don't want to see.
0: You're like,
1: I'm
0: a cat. You're
1: I'm
0: like
1: a
0: shame.
1: Guy. Well, I don't want people seeing inside my intestines. That's a private thing between me and intestines.
0: Well, it's a good ratings boost, I guess. 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

0: country am I in?
1: It doesn't matter. It's 5 o'clock somewhere.
0: It's always on 5 in Margaritaville, come to think of it.
1: I heard that.
0: You've been there, haven't you?
1: Yes, sir.
0: I've seen your boat there.

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1: Let's get out of here.
0: I'm gone.
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0: Tig and Daniel.
1: Saw some people complaining about tipping and all that. They were complaining about tipping at the fair. And they were talking about it on Reddit, that they don't feel like if you walk up and get like an ice cream cone, you should have to tip. And one guy goes, my rule for tipping is if I stand up to order, I don't tip. Do you subscribe to that?
0: Well, I have never thought of that as being a threshold for a tip, but standing up to order, I guess that's a pretty broad stroke, but maybe a reasonable one.
1: I'm right on the edge. I feel guilty if I don't, but also, why am I having to pay somebody's salary for a business? They're making money when...
0: I think there's a thought that that we're now paying the salaries of people directly. You always indirectly paid their salaries by patronizing the business, but now instead of giving their employees that $2 bump an hour, they say, you know what we'll do? We'll just put a button on the cash register where they can tip you guys. And so the company, they don't have to pay their employees. It's us paying the employees. Kind of, right?
1: Yeah. So what do you think?
0: Yeah, but on the other hand, like I was complaining for a second, like I went down to the golf course and I ordered a hot dog. And now these hot dogs are wrapped in foil. They're already cooked. And a guy reached around. He grabbed a hot dog in a foil, put it down, turned the screen around, said, tip. Now, I'm putting my own ketchup on this thing. I'm putting my own mustard, onions, all that. I got to go to the station. And I just thought, man, all the guy did was hand me a hot dog. However, he did prepare it. I mean, at some point that morning, he must have cooked them all and wrapped them all in foil. I didn't see him do that, but it must have been done, right? So then I started getting into this whole, like, well, he kind of deserves a tip because he did it. I just wasn't here to see all that. You know, then it just becomes a disaster. And now I was with somebody the other day, and she puts a 15% tip down. I still can't do that. I still have to hit the 20% because I know they're going to flip that screen around and look at me and judge me. Like, what a cheapskate. You know, he couldn't spring for an extra 61 cents to make it 20%. So I don't know, man. It's getting, if you look at your credit card statements, and mine doesn't do this, but I have a buddy that it separates out, like, it itemizes it for him.

0: Mm-hmm.
1: And it can show, like, your bill was 15 and you tipped two, and then he just looked up all the tips. He's like, something like 8% of my salary is going to tips right now.
0: Wow, yeah, 8%?
1: 8%, man. Like, yeah, it is getting, like, you forget the $2 here and the $2 there, but it adds up, man. And, you know, I don't know, because on the other hand, if we say, you know what, no more tipping, and then the companies have to pay them the $2, then our prices go up. And I think I've talked to a lot of people this weekend. People are tired of the prices already, man.
0: Well, here's my question, too. How do I know if I go to that kiosk and I hit, if I do hit the tipper, how do I know the employees are getting that? What's the breakdown of that?
1: I don't know. I have no clue. To me, in my head, what I think is if I put $2, this person in front of me gets the $2. Or does it go through a filter and then it trickles down to that person? I have no clue.
0: You know, one solution that people were offering, they said just take cash, because then you don't have to have that.
1: Just hand it right to
0: them.
1: That
0: thing is not spin around. Yeah.
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0: Yay, Five the Bull, Tig, and Dano. High in the 80s today. Dano started off kind of chilly. You're not opening your windows. Daniel's convinced if you open his windows, people are going to want to... ain't nobody trying to go in your house and steal anything, Dano. All you got some ceramic cats and a sonic ice machine.
1: Yeah, I'd like to keep those items.
0: You don't ever air your house out? Although I did read that that's what makes your house dusty. 70% of stuff in your house is dusty. Came from the...

0: It's 98.5 The Bull, Tig and Dano. Hey, what's up?
1: How are you doing?
0: Hey, good, man. Are you calling about that Sound of Moolah?
1: Yes, sir.
0: I know you're calling about that Sound of Moolah. You know, we have that every single day, 7:10, 8:10, 9:10, and if you call too early, you can't get in. Does that make sense?
1: Okay. I'm just trying to beat everybody.
2: Oh, you beat them, but you'll be caller number one if you call too early.
0: Yeah, that doesn't help you.
1: Right. Okay.
0: Man, but I like the, I like your spirit. I like you trying to get in line early and all that kind of stuff and waiting your turn, but it's just too early. We have not opened the gates to the stadium quite yet. Does that make sense?
1: I don't know what time to start calling. I just know to start calling.
0: Basically, when you hear us say it's time to call, that's when you start calling, okay?
1: Yes, sir.
0: Man. Have a good one. 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

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You've got Tig and Daniel. So the fair continues. Daniel, you got to work tomorrow night. Daniel always goes, oh, do I have to work? I say, yes. We're introducing low cash tomorrow night at the fair, Daniel. And I guess if you get into the fair, you can go buy, you don't need specific tickets for low cash.

0: believe my grandmama used to make mac and cheese with it, and it was delicious, and I've never been able to find any as good as that ever.
1: You were thinking about a hot dog kit. Why not just package Rotel and Velveeta together? Like a take-home, here's your football dip kind of kit.
0: I mean,
1: why not? And then now they got the, there's all sorts of rules now, too. Like used to, you would just dip your regular Tostitos into a dip. Now they got the ones that are shaped like a scoop.
0: Mm-hmm.
1: Can't eat without that now.
0: You can only use dips?
1: Guests frown upon the regular triangular shape. They don't like that. You got to have the one that's shaped like a toilet.
0: Is that how you think they're...
1: I mean, it's like a bowl, isn't it?
0: It's a scoop.
1: I know, but I mean, it's the same product. It's just shaped differently.
0: I think that the scoop allows too much salsa or too much Rotel into the chip.
1: Throws off the proportion?
0: Yeah, I think it does a little bit.
1: Yeah, there is something said about that because if you do the triangles, you can't get a whole lot. It lasts longer. But if you get the scoop, you're just basically eating spoonfuls of dip.
0: Again, forget the dip. What would you make in it?
1: I like chickens and stuff like that.
0: You like chickens? What does that mean?
1: Like anything with a chicken broth I enjoy. So something probably in that realm.
0: Like a chicken and rice kind of situation?
1: Vegetable soup. I don't really get it with all that vegetable soup
0: stuff.
1: Yeah,
0: God forbid you get any fiber at all.
1: I ate vegetables yesterday. But
0: what kind of vegetables did you eat?
1: A carrot mixed with zucchinis and stuff.
0: What?
1: I really did.
0: Why would you do that?
1: Because it was vegetables.
0: So was it a stir fry or something?
1: I told you, like Daniel's like, you don't eat vegetables. And when I do, you're mad. I can't win with you. If I don't eat them, you're mad. If I do eat them,
0: you're mad. You just said, quote, I don't like vegetable stew. I don't get what that is. And I said, it wouldn't kill you to eat a vegetable when I just ate a bunch of them yesterday.
1: I did. But it wasn't a soup. It was just, I don't know, fried or something. I don't know what it was.
0: Okay, fried vegetables?
1: Sliced up. And fried, I guess. It was good. So I will try the slow cooker, and I still got to get past that little thing that says I've got an appliance plugged in cooking something while I'm at work. It makes me a little uncomfortable. I'll have to get past that.
0: Do you unplug your hot water heater when you leave?
1: No.
0: Well, what about that air conditioner or heater?
1: No, you're right.
0: There you go.
1: It's not logical.
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1: Well, Daniel, we have officially entered big boy territory with the sound of moolah, haven't we?
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1: And that's all tomorrow. 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It's 710 on 98.5 The Bull with Tiger and Daniel.

0: $1,000 big boy territory with our Sound of Moolah. I will play the sound one more time. You can always isolate this on our podcast. 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Wherever you listen to your podcast, you can find it there and isolate this sound. And see, now that we're in $1,000 territory, we get to where people in the offices are playing together, and now the parents are playing with the kids, and everybody sits around and they listen to the podcast or the radio, and they all submit their guess. And I think twice now we've had a kid come up with a guess, and the parent guessed it, and it was a right answer. So the kids, don't discount the kids. They may have super hearing or something, not deaf like the rest of us. So we'll see you tomorrow morning at 7:10, a $1,000 jackpot right here with Tig and Daniel. Have a great day.
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0: Incredible. Happy Monday. Another beautiful day. 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We continue to have just perfect fair weather. Be that way all week, really. Here's Cody Johnson, horseback on the Bull.
1: He's a ranch hand in a pinch, man. 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

0: There's Dan and Chase Say So on 98.5 The Bull. I'm Dina. We have got the Sound of Moolah up to a big $1,000. So we're 1 week and a day in with this new sound. Hasn't been guessed yet, obviously, because the jackpot just keeps on climbing, but maybe you know it. You know the sound, you just haven't been able to get through yet. Well, tomorrow morning, 7:10, 8:10, and 9:10, you have a chance to guess the sound. And don't forget, before tomorrow, to look at all the wrong guesses. We've got those listed on the Bull app. That way you don't finally get in on the phone and guess something somebody's already guessed. That's got to be so irritating. I've heard a dozen people do that. So look at the wrong guesses so far. You can listen to the sound over and over on Tige and Daniel's podcast, also on the Bull app. Be ready to win that $1,000 tomorrow. The Sound of Moolah from Mattress Firm and the Bull.
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another show announced. Dylan Gossett's going to be at the Canes in May. 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

0: more, if we could stuff more events into this month. I mean, there's so much going on. The fair's going on. Low Cash at the fair tomorrow night. And look for Tig and Daniel. They'll be out there before the Low Cash show. So make sure you go by, say hi to them. Also, of course, we've got Garth Brooks coming up for three shows in a couple of weeks. And also that same weekend, Oktoberfest. That's happening October 22nd through the 25th. I got tickets for you for the family or friends or whoever you want to take sometime before 1 o'clock.
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0: There's Morgan Wallen's new one, Been By Now, on 98.5 The Bull. I'm Dina. 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And Tig and Daniel have your passes for the family all this week on the 740 Bullfight.
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You should hear her talking to her mama on the phone. I love it when she raps to an

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0: There's Dylan Scott, 98.5 The Bull. I'm Dina. We've got the Sound of Moolah up to $1,000. A very respectable jackpot there. And maybe you know the answer. You just haven't been able to get in yet. I think a lot of people probably do. But, or it could be a tough sound and it could go on for a couple of weeks. You never know with these things. But anyway, before you call in tomorrow morning at 7:10, 8:10, and 9:10 with your guess, make sure you look at the wrong guesses so far so you don't guess something somebody's already guessed. That's got to be a huge bummer getting in on that phone finally. 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Sound of Moolah tomorrow morning, $1,000 with Tig and Daniel.
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98.5 The Bull. So many shows have been announced lately. Another one, Dylan Gossett at the Canes in May. So add that to your list, May 21st. But this Friday night, of course, we got Ella Langley, big show at the BOK Center. 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

0: There's Hudson Westbrook on 98.5 The Bull. I'm Dina. It's the time of year. I think this time of year, October, and then like May, we have the most things going on. There's so much going on right now. The fair, every kind of festival imaginable. 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

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Be up with Tig and Daniel tomorrow morning. They got more passes for you to the Castle of Muskogee Halloween Festival. 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And, of course, Sound of Moolah up to $1,000 starting at 7:10 tomorrow. I've been

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Love that when Matt Gagger string by on 98.5 The Bull. I'm Dina. Have a great rest of your work day. Maybe you can cut out a little early. Enjoy the beautiful, perfect fall weather. 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
1: Why are you so dressed up?
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3: No, not yet.
2: Well, what is it?
4: Something even scarier.
3: I was. What?
4: It's Monday.
1: It's Monday?
5: Monday!
6: That's pretty scary.
7: You want to hear something scarier?
6: Get back to work.
8: Now that's scary.
9: It's showtime.
10: I don't know that it's that bad.
11: But, no, I mean, it's just Monday.
10: Just Monday.
11: Not
10: that bad, but it is that time of year, though. I love this music so much.
11: Mm-hmm. Yeah, Halloween coming up.
10: This is the greatest horror movie theme ever, full stop. I will accept no rejection.
11: This is good as it gets. When you hear this, you're getting it. You
10: good as it gets, man.
11: Yeah, right, yeah.
10: Welcome aboard. We're glad you're here. We're Broadway and Friends, and boy, do we have a show lined up for you today. We got some good stuff coming up. I'm Broadway.
11: I'm T-Wall.
10: First thing we got to do is get you educated, because we want you smarter when you leave us than you were when you showed up. So we're going to teach you some stuff right now to make that happen. T, what do you got for us today, buddy?
11: The word fizzle, started out meaning a type of passing gas. According to the Oxford English Dictionary, in the 1400s, fizzle meant to break wind quietly. That's what the definition was. And then when people would say, "Hey, was that you?" they would answer, "Faux shizzle, my nizzle, that was my fizzle." That's what they would say.
10: See, now thanks for that, T, because now every time somebody tells me something fizzled out, it's going to ruin it for me. That's because now it makes more sense when something fizzled out. Wow, that's I didn't need that today. Hey, listen, I got something for you here. This is something that I think everybody needs to know. I know everybody thinks that politics is insane, because it is. And we also think that that's like something that we created.
11: Yeah, it just happened in the past 20 years.
10: Yeah, it didn't. And I got proof. And here's my proof. Abraham Lincoln did not meet Hannibal Hamlin, who was his first vice president. Never met the man until after they were elected and they both showed up to be sworn in. Lincoln picked Hannibal Hamlin because Hannibal Hamlin lived in Maine. Mm-hmm. And he was like, "I need some votes from the Northeast. Can you guys find me a dude?" And they found Hannibal Hamlin, and he was on the ticket, and they never even met. So, yeah, it's always been
11: crazy. Which means that Hannibal did know him. So, like, the first time they were in the same room, Hannibal was like, "So, which one's Lincoln over there? The one with the big mole on his face?"
10: Yeah, and the hat.
11: The hat and the big mole? That's him?
10: Big,
11: okay.
10: Big skinny fellow over there. You see?
11: Okay, I got you.
10: Right. So, there you go. Just so you'll know, politics has always been insane, and politics will always be insane.
11: He was like, "Wait a minute, that's the guy on the penny. Come on, man. That's him."
10: I'm not sure they were doing that yet, were they?
11: Well,
10: I don't know.
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1: This guy over in Georgia, he went to the Red Lobster over to, not this weekend, but the weekend before. And I don't know what he had to eat. I'm assuming he's the only one in the stories. I don't know if he had somebody with him or not, but his bill came out to be $63.
2: Okay. I mean, it's Red Lobster. You can get a lot of, you know.
1: Yeah.
2: Seafood and some drinks.
1: I'm thinking, though, if you do $63 at Red Lobster by yourself.
2: That's a pretty good meal.
1: You probably got, you know, you're full, would be my guess. But whatever the case might be, when they brought him his ticket out, he had long since decided, I'm not paying for this.
2: Mm-hmm.
1: I'm stealing this food. And I guess he didn't understand what a dine and dash is. Or maybe he couldn't dash real quick. I'm not sure what the situation was. Maybe somebody in the kitchen thought he looked a little shifty and they were watching him the whole time. I don't know. What I do know is that when the waiter came over to pick up his credit card to pay for his dinner, the man suddenly began to have himself a heart attack. And told the waiter, I need you to call 911 immediately. I'm in a bad way here. I might not make it. I need some help, and I need it right
2: Dang.
1: Now.
2: Dang. Okay.
1: So the dude runs in. He grabs the phone, calls 911. First responders show up, and they come in, and, you know, they got their little bag and stuff, and they check him out real good, and they come to the conclusion after just a couple of minutes, there ain't nothing wrong with you, man. You're perfectly fine. Like, look at these numbers. Everything's great.
2: Your temperature's good. Your heart's good.
1: Yeah, your pulse is all right. Everything. Yeah. I mean, you know, there's nothing wrong with you, man. I don't know what you're doing here, but there's nothing wrong. Well, he was trying to skip out on paying for his dinner, and he got arrested and had to pay for the dinner anyway. And on top of that, he's going to have to pay for an ambulance coming out there, and that's going to be the most expensive seafood dinner he ever ate. Yeah, they charged him with theft of services and unlawful conduct during a 911 call and carted him off to jail where he will no longer be eating lobster, would be my guess.
2: No. Yeah, you get to dine in jail, but there ain't no dashing.
1: No, there's no dashing. There's no lobster. There's nothing. Nothing at all for you, sir.
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1: Lots of sunshine on a beautiful Monday. Light winds this afternoon, a high around 81 degrees. Those fall temperatures settle back in overnight with fair skies and a low around 54 Tuesday morning. A light south breeze, lots of sunshine Tuesday, a high around 83. For the Bob Mills Weather Center, I'm News on 6 meteorologist Stephen Nairns.
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1: Told you a million times what we're all about was making you bigger, better, stronger, and faster. We want you to be the best you you can possibly yes. be, and whatever other cliche Hallmark card statement you can think of that means you're being a better person.
2: Right.
1: And Mitch English has stepped up to the plate, D-Wall. Mm-hmm. You're going to be very impressed with this.
2: Really?
3: I used to live, do you remember that song, I don't know, about the 60s? It says, if you want to be happy for the rest of your life.
2: A nice little song,
3: Do you know what the next line is?
2: Do something about your wife.
3: You make an ugly woman
1: make
3: your wife.
1: Make an ugly woman your wife.
3: That was the old way of thinking. You're not that happy at all. But there are actually seven great ways. I was on Huffington Post, and I found an article that says seven easy ways that just actually have a great life, because we all know it's all about attitude.
2: Sure.
3: Folks at home should at least adopt one of these. First and foremost, they say get enough sleep.
1: That's a big one.
3: And that's going to take care of everything.
2: It's hard to do sometimes for some people.
3: You're smarter, nicer, problem solving.
1: I read an article just this morning when I was getting ready for the show today that was talking about how if you miss, like some people miss, you don't get enough sleep like three nights in a row. Mm-hmm. Like you only sleep like 4 or 5 hours. And you think, well, I'll sleep 10 hours tomorrow.
2: That doesn't work.
1: It said it takes 7 to 10 days to make up for all that.
3: I believe that.
1: Yeah, wow. So you got to get enough sleep. That's
3: I've heard that as well. And by the way, something I learned from my doctor, he goes, listen, the body is supposed to have at least 7 to 8 hours of sleep a day. And so I was like, no, well, I only need 5 because I'm not Mr. Man. And he's like, well, he goes, that means you're not doing anything all day. Your body's not tired. And I was like, basically he was calling me lazy. Right. That's what he was doing. Yeah. So you got to, if you are only sleeping 5 hours a day,
1: you need to work more.
3: You need to work harder. More. Exactly.
1: Find something to do that's strenuous.
3: So that your body will get that amount.
2: Last thing I heard from my doctor was, don't put that there.
3: And you started singing Moon River right after that. Another great way to actually have a great life is to just say yes with enthusiasm. So if somebody asks you if you're going to be on a committee and you want to, you go, yeah, man, this will be fun. Uh-huh. And people breed that enthusiasm. Yep. That's why if you watch any commercial, the car dealer, everybody's excited.
1: On the top.
3: Yeah, because they're excited, and people will stop and go, all right, why is this person excited? And it intrigues people, and that's how you get folks to live.
2: If you want me to say yes, ask me to do something like months ahead of time. Mm-hmm. I'll say yes every time because it's months ahead of time.
3: Right.
2: I don't care. Ask me to do something this weekend, I have an excuse ready like that. Yeah. I can't do it.
1: And he's equally enthusiastic with the yes or the excuse.
2: Right.
3: But he's getting low on his excuses. I was asking what he's going to be doing. Like, I think, I was asking about where you're going to be as in for the April area.
2: Yeah.
3: And he goes, well, I'm going to be going to a funeral.
2: Right.
3: And I'm like,
1: in April, you are a planner.
2: Oh, I plan ahead, yeah.
3: Just as you say yes with enthusiasm, you should say no without guilt.
1: That's
3: and a lot of
1: one.
3: Times, yes.
2: Man, yeah, that's hard.
3: And because you're like, man, I really wanted to help them. But, you know, you're looking out for yourself. And it's people respect that, actually, when you say no. It's weird.

0: weird. Okay, well, there's a reason why he can't do this, right. And they'll do that. Next and easiest thing out of anything, of all of these, is smile at people.
1: Yep.
0: They say it's free, it works wonders, and it actually makes you look younger and more attractive, too. So try to make a goal of smiling at least 20 people a day, and you'll see what happens. Always assume that people are nice. We're very, when we see ourselves in other people.
1: Mm-hmm.
0: So if I'm a thief, if I steal stuff, I'm going to think you stole right. something if I can't find it.
1: Right.
0: So if you assume that people are nice, you are being nice because you are putting your personality on yourself
2: cool.
0: to that
2: I
0: other
2: like
0: person.
2: That. Now, go into that knowing that you're going to be proven wrong a couple of times.
1: Yeah.
2: And I'm not trying to be cynical, but right. I mean, you just got to know, because I do that. I assume the best in everyone mm-hmm. that I meet, and I've been burned once
0: yeah.
2: or twice.
0: Yes.
2: But mm-hmm. it's a small fraction of the
1: sure.
2: time. Most
1: yeah.
2: of the time, I'm right.
0: Yeah. And you come out of it going, all right, I'm learning a lesson.
2: Right.
0: So do that.
2: Mm-hmm.
0: Recognize, which actually, this goes along with it. Recognize your own power. You're a part of every experience that you're going through. So whether you're at your work, with family, at church, you're the one that actually can set the tone. So if you have that mindset, people will be drawn to it. So if you're upset, you know, everybody else is going to feel yeah. it. So imagine if you're happy using that same power and spreading it around. And finally, giving gratitude. Be grateful for what you have. I love how they, in this article, they say gratitude is like a gateway drug. It leads you to other things, mm-hmm. most notably happiness. And I think once you realize it's part of that, and I keep telling you guys about the abundance mindset that I've kind of worked into. If you feel like you have enough,
1: yeah.
0: you don't need anything else.
1: You're
0: and
1: right.
0: So if you feel like you got enough, then in your life, you're floating, and you don't feel like the need for doing any of that afterwards. So be grateful. Out of all of those are the things you do, and your assignment, listeners, smile at least 20 people today.
1: I was going to ask you about that. I'm glad you went back to that, because instead of smiling at 20 people, can I just smile 20 times at one person?
2: Whatever makes you better.
1: Okay,
2: man.
1: Good. Maybe I'll do that.
0: They'll probably put a restraining order eventually.
1: Well, that's true.
2: And listen, I just checked the app for my bank account, and it says the abundant mindset is not for me.
0: Oh, you're supposed to give it away, though.
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1: We have talked about 23andMe a lot on this show over the years because typically when we have a story about 23andMe, it's because 23andMe blew up a family.
2: Well, we know somebody who got 23andMe'd almost. I mean, it was actually a doctor because she had to have her DNA checked for something, right?
1: Yeah.
2: And she found out that while, well, her dad, mom and dad were stationed in the Philippines when she was born, that she came out half Filipino and she didn't know it at the time. And her dad's not Filipino.
1: Yes. And she was
2: her whole life.
1: Yeah.
2: She didn't know that.
1: She was like 35 years old when she found that out, that her daddy wasn't really her dad.
2: Now her dad still doesn't know.
1: No, she's kept that secret. And you know what? God bless her for that. Cause she's like, I'm not doing that to him. Right. And so she's just kind of kept it a secret. But that's not how it normally goes. Mm-hmm. Normally, you know, somebody's like, hey, wait a doggone minute. You're my cousin. Ew. Yeah. And, you know, it's that. Or, you know, you found out that the next door neighbor was actually your daddy and now Thanksgiving's ruined forever. You know, it's always some kind of craziness with 23andMe.
2: But Joe Dirt, you're my sister.
1: Yeah. But this time,
2: this
1: time, something cool happened. And there's a gentleman in St. Louis. You've probably heard this by now, but if you haven't, please let us fill you in. The guy in St. Louis won the DNA lottery last week, and he didn't even buy a ticket for the DNA lottery. Somebody else bought the ticket, and he won because he happened to be this dude's half-brother. So here's what happened. This guy, his name is Michael, and he's in St. Louis, and he was contacted by a guy who said, hey, man, I just did a 23andMe thing, and they sent me a thing and said, you're my half-brother. And now, this dude's 58 years old. I don't know how old his half-brother is, but he's 58. So he had gone that far into his life, never knew he had a half-brother. He knew he had been adopted, and he was very happy with his adopted parents. He said, you know, couldn't have picked a better couple.
2: Life.
1: Had a wonderful childhood. I've had a great life. And this just came as a total surprise. And it turned out that what happened was that his biological parents, she got pregnant with him when they were both 14 years old.
2: 14, man. 14. That's a young age. So you can't really blame him for, listen, they can't be responsible for a new baby unless somebody in the family can step up. So at 14, that just makes sense that you adopt that baby out to a loving, good family.
1: And I think they made a good choice. Mm-hmm. And clearly they did, because this dude just can't say enough good things about the life that he's had and the parents that he's had, his adopted parents. I mean, just on and on and on, raving about what great people they are. But when you find out you have a half-brother and you know that you're adopted, there's going to be quite a bit of curiosity kicking in, right?
2: Yeah.
1: And so he started talking to his half-brother like, well, do you know who our parents are and stuff? And,
2: right.
1: And so it turned out, you know, they made a couple phone calls and stuff. And Michael got on the phone with his biological mom, and he met her. And then he got on the phone with his biological dad. And in the course of that conversation, you know, nice to meet you and whatnot, he said, well, what do you do for a living?
2: Dad?
1: Yeah. And dad said, well, I'm a musician. And as a matter of fact, I'm going to be coming to St. Louis soon because I've got a gig there in St. Louis. So when I get out there, I would love to meet you face to face. And that's when Michael, the guy in St. Louis, said to the gentleman on the phone, are you Michael McDonald?
2: The Doobie Brothers?
1: This Michael McDonald?

0: places to ever be placed in a body by the good Lord. Man, I love me some Michael McDonald. And the guy on the phone, when he said, "Are you Michael McDonald?" The guy said, "I'm afraid so."
1: No, that's good news.
0: I'm afraid so. Michael McDonald is this dude's biological dad.
1: That's something.
0: And he was like, you know, well, here's the kid didn't care. Michael, and oh, by the way, when Michael was adopted, they didn't even give him a name. Like, he was born and they immediately handed him off to the adoption folks.
1: They said, this is just a brand new baby. You name this baby.
0: Pure coincidence that his adopted parents gave him the same first name as his dad.
1: Isn't that something? Michael's his name.
0: How crazy is that?
1: Yeah.
0: And so they met and, you know, and now Michael McDonald found out that he's a granddad.
1: And now he gets backstage passes.
0: He's going in the will. I mean,

0: mean, listen, man, he has won the DNA lottery.
1: It's, you know, it's Tim McGraw got kind of the same story. He didn't know he was Tug McGraw, the pitcher for the Mets, you know, son, for years and years. And then he found out, you know, later on in life that he was that. That's a cool story, man. That's almost
0: I love it. And Michael McDonald said, we gave you up for adoption because we were 14 years old.
1: Right.
0: We knew there was no chance that we were going to be able to give you any kind of life, which is a mature decision for a 14-year-old to make.
1: Yeah.
0: But they were like, we knew that, we were just kids ourselves, and we made a mistake, but it's, you know, you're here, so it's not a mistake.
1: So it's not a mistake.
0: Right. And he was like, and I'm so happy to hear, because he said, apparently Michael McDonald and Michael in St. Louis's mother have stayed in contact all these years. Like, they've been friends after they stopped dating and doing their taxes, and then they just became friends. And he said, we have talked so many times about wonder what happened to our son. I hope he had a good life.
1: And
0: this was the thing that I loved the most. When it was all said and done, Michael McDonald said, and I quote, the real rock stars in this story are Michael's adoptive parents.
1: Amen, brother.
0: And I think that is just unbelievable. What a great story, man. That's the coolest story ever.
1: You know what that tells me about Michael McDonald?
0: What?
1: When he was 14, he was taking it to the sheets.
0: Okay, see, now what is wrong with you? Just not going to let me have one, are you? You're not, I mean, I bring you the coolest woman. Dadgummit, man. That was the best story of the, I can't even deal with you. Go wait in the truck.
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Hey, this is Cody Johnson, and you're listening to 98.5 The Bull. He's a ranch hand in a pinch, man. Hotter than the red on the cattle brand. Cause she's a gold digger with a quick trigger. A cast iron skillet swinging lid flipper. Now he's a double wide on the county line. Sipping on a six pack of Lone Star Light. She did him dirty, took him to the

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Now he's a buckskin, 15 hands, five-time team road champion.

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1: Congratulations. 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
2: There are many times when we bring you a story about someone who got doing something and got caught doing something they shouldn't have been doing, of a criminal nature.
3: Yes.
2: Because they did something stupid or somebody ratted them out or whatever. Right. But occasionally you'll have somebody that gets in trouble just because they were a victim of bad timing.
3: Right.
2: And this is just bad timing. That's all. The only way you can describe this is just bad timing.
3: It's kind of B&B luck, isn't it?
2: It's absolutely B&B luck.
3: Yes.
2: I mean, this is the kind of thing that, you know, there's good luck, there's bad luck, there's B&B luck.
3: Right.
2: And this poor guy, he had a plan. Mm-hmm. You know, I admire a criminal with a plan. He said, I'm going to grow me some weed in Michigan, but I'm going to grow a lot of weed because I'm a distributor, you understand?
3: Sure.
2: I'm not a local guy. I need a lot. So he found an abandoned building. And no one had been in this building in years. It was just dilapidated. It was just there. It was an eyesore. But you know how cities do. They just leave stuff sitting there forever. So he went inside that building, and he cleared out the bottom level, and he got it all good with some dirt and some fertilizer and put him some Miracle-Gro in there, and he had his little weed farm going. And it was in there.
3: Got to have a lot of lights.
2: And he was good. He had it all. I'm sure there was a lot of natural light probably.
3: Okay.
2: And I don't know how he got the lights going. He probably ran an extension cord from somewhere.
3: Yeah.
2: I'm not sure because it was an abandoned building. But he had it going on, right? Everything was good. It was growing. He had his plan.
3: It's my business.
2: And then this guy came along.
3: Oh, boy.
2: Man driving a garbage truck in Sterling Heights, Michigan. Lost control of the garbage truck. I don't even know how that happens, but he said a driver ran a red light and he had to swerve the garbage truck.
3: Right.
2: Okay. And when he swerved the garbage truck, he lost control of it. He couldn't get it back under control and he slammed right into the side of a building. Guess which building he slammed into the side of?
3: The pot growing.
2: Yes, indeed. The old abandoned building where my man had his pot farm. So now what happens? Cops show up because we got an accident.
3: Yeah,
2: we got to write up some paperwork.
3: Right.
2: And see what's going
3: on. Guy hit a building.
2: And look at that. You did some damage to the building here. And
3: let's just see what's in that building.
2: A bunch of bricks are down. This window's broken. Oh, my. What is that?
3: Mm-hmm.
2: They called the fire department, had them come over to go through the building to make sure that it was stable enough for the officers to go in and take the crop.
3: Oh,
2: and so now they're trying to investigate and find out who the dude is that showed up. And who didn't see that is what gets... I mean, people in Michigan must just look the other way. Because you can't... I mean, he built a farm inside a building in the middle of town.
3: Right.
2: And no one noticed.
3: Yeah.
2: I mean, I'm like, man. The people in Michigan understand that snitches get stitches.
3: Right.
4: Right. And, you know, and I say to us all the time, that there are criminals. If you would just put all of that into good,
2: right?
4: What you could do
3: a real business.
4: You could change the world.
3: Right.
4: Yeah, exactly.
3: Right.
5: But they choose to go that direction, and that's what we learn.
2: Well, more often than not, changing the world doesn't pay as good as growing
5: right.
2: weed.
5: This is true.
3: What do you do with all that stuff? You know, I mean, would Sterling Heights go to Sterling Highs? I mean, what do you do with all that pot?
2: Yeah, I don't know, but I would have loved to have been there when he was getting it out because it would have been, because you know he probably would have backed up tractors and dump trucks.
3: Right.
2: Because nobody clearly knows what's going on there in Sterling Heights, Michigan. I can't believe he built a farm in a building and nobody saw anything. Did you see that guy walk across the street with that sack of marijuana seeds on his shoulder? I didn't see nothing and neither did you.
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1: After an exceptional start to our week on Monday, we do see temperatures cool off through the evening and into the overnight hours, down to around 54 degrees for an overnight low. We'll see light south winds for our Tuesday, loads of sunshine and a high near 83. We keep the nice weather going throughout the week with sunshine and 80s, but it does warm slightly by the end of the week as well. From the Bob Mills Weather Center and News on 6 meteorologist.
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1: This dude gets a gold star. That's about all he's going to get, but he gets a gold star because he did a good thing. He lives out in North Texas, and he went to the ATM the other day and was going to withdraw a little money. I'll probably, probably getting him a 20 or something just so he'd have a little walking around money in his pocket. And when he was there at the ATM, he noticed that on top of the ATM, there was a bag, like a fancy bag.
2: Oh, I could see somebody doing that. You know, they walk up, get their money out, they put their whatever on top while they're doing it, beep, beep, beep, beep, beep, get their money, and leave the bag on top.
1: Yeah, something like that happened, because this wasn't like a paper bag, and it wasn't a plastic bag. He recognized pretty quickly it was a bag full of money. Because it was one of those, had the lock on it, and, you know, the cloth kind of bag.
2: Oh, one of those bags.
1: One of those legit-looking bags.
2: Oh, it was the guy who puts the money in and out of the ATM left it there.
1: It was the Brinks guy.
2: Oh, man.
1: Yeah. And he was like, okay, there was some information on the bag that said,
2: if you find this,
1: Chick-fil-A.
2: Oh, Chick-fil-A.
1: So he got in his truck, and he went to the nearest location of Chick-fil-A, and he said, hey, guys, I found a bag of money. One of your people must have somehow left it on top.
2: $128,000 in there?
1: $128,000 in
2: there. I knew Chick-fil-A was doing all right, but they got that much money by noon.
1: Well, I get it, right? Yeah. This particular Chick-fil-A, though, they were like, that's not our money, man. It must be another location. We don't really. Well, I mean, it's the North Texas.
2: There's a lot of Chick-fil-A's
1: everywhere, man.
2: Yeah.
1: And so he was like, well, I don't have time to go to every Chick-fil-A in town. And listen, I'm just going to be honest with you. At this point, I'm having a conversation with myself like, God led me to this money. Mm-hmm. And I took this money to God's chicken place, and they told me it wasn't theirs. Maybe God wants me to have $128,000.
2: Yeah,
1: I gave it all I had. I mean, I went the distance. But nope, that's not what he did. He took it right over to the police department. And he said, listen, I found this bag of money on this ATM, got $128,000 in it. Turns out the Brinks guy was loading the ATM and somehow or another set that bag up there and just walked. And listen, I feel that. I got ADHD too. I left a pair of sunglasses in Sam's Club Friday afternoon.
2: Did you really?
1: Took them off my face and laid them on a box of something, some gigantic box of cookies or something, because I was doing the scan and go thing. And I realized, why can't I see my phone? I was like, oh, you're stupid. You got your sunglasses on. So I took them off and laid them on that box, walked right out of Sam's Club and gave somebody a pair of sunglasses. That's how easy it could happen. Now, that wasn't $128,000.
2: Right.
1: It was more like, $8 at a gas station. But I see where that kind of stuff can happen. Now, the investigators, they looked into it. They found out about the Brinks guy, who I am assuming is looking for a job today. And they said every single dollar of that $128,000 was accounted for in that bag.
2: I don't know if I'd fire that guy, because he just learned a lesson that all the other Brinks guys have never really learned, and so he's not going to do it twice. You see what I'm saying?
1: That's a good point. He won't ever leave his sunglasses in Sam's Club.
2: Yeah,
1: that's not going to happen.
2: Now, if you're new to the Broadway and Friends show, Broadway, tell them how this goes.
1: Well, this is how this story,
2: find a bag with $128,000 in it, how does this go with Broadway?
1: Well, here's what's going to happen. First of all, I'm going to take the money back because that's the right thing to do, right?
2: Yeah.
1: And I might make a phone call first.
2: Right.
1: And if it said Chick-fil-A, I got $128,000. I'm going to call Chick-fil-A and I'm going to go, listen, I found a bag over here. It's got $120,000 in it. And I just want to make sure it's your money. And they go, no, that's not our money. You got the wrong Chick-fil-A. Well, then I'm going to call the police and I'm going to go, listen, I tried to give this to Chick-fil-A. I got a bag over here with $92,000 in it. And I just want to give it. And listen, if you need this $48,000, you just let me know and I'll meet you and I'll give you this $28,000.
2: Right.
1: And then that way I won't have to keep up with this money anymore, because I don't want to be walking around with $9,000 in cash in my pocket. And so I just need somebody to meet me somewhere to pick up this $350 bucks, because it's just laying around and I just feel bad that it's out there. And so I found a 20 on the ground.
2: Right,
1: I don't know who it belongs to.
2: Anybody
1: y'all want to come get it?
2: Yeah,
1: that's how that goes.
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1: Every day right about now, we like to take a trip down to the old Sunshine State and see what's going on. Is it the heat, the humidity, the iguanas? And we don't know, but something's driving these people crazy down there. Sing along if you know it.
2: What's up, Florida? What's up? What's up, Florida? What's up, Florida? Jump on it. Jump on it. Jump on it.
3: Where to today?
1: Orlando.
3: Ooh. Mickey Mouse.
1: Yeah. As a matter of fact, we're actually we're going to Disney World.
3: Going right to him, huh?
1: Yes, sir.
3: Cool.
1: Now, this is another one of those examples of you don't have to be from Florida for Florida to cause problems for you.
3: Right,
1: you just have
3: right.
1: to be inside the confines of the state line of Florida, and it'll just get all over you.
3: And they tuck Disney World right in the middle of the state, so you got to get a bunch of Florida on you before you get to
1: And listen, it's like poison ivy too, man. Once you get it, it's all over you.
3: You're scratching by the time you get there.
1: Nothing you can do. Mm-hmm. So here's what happened. This family says that their Disney trip was ruined.
3: Oh.
1: Ruined.
3: That's no good.
1: And listen, they were staying in the Disney hotel. They were on property. So they were probably, it was a dad, it was a mom, and they had their 3-year-old daughter with them. So, they're probably out, and I'm estimating, but it's probably pretty close, $5,000 to $6,000 by the time you get down there and,
3: you get your accommodation. You know nothing cheap about a Disney vacation.
1: Those, the accommodations and the tickets and all that. So, they're probably out a good $5,000 would be my guess. So for them to say our vacation was ruined, that's a harsh statement to make.
3: Yeah.
1: And it just makes you wonder, well, how in the world can a Disney World vacation be ruined by anything other than it rained the whole time we were there?
3: Monsoon.
1: Yeah. But that's not what happened. In fact, the problem wasn't even in the park. It wasn't the Magic Kingdom or Epcot or none of that.
3: Mm-hmm.
1: It was in the hotel room.
3: Oh.
1: Now, there's some questions that you're going to have when I tell you what went down in that hotel room, and I have them too. We can't really talk about all the questions in front of mixed company, but we're going to talk about some of them. Because here's why the dad says the vacation was ruined. And if I'm being honest with you, because that's what I do, I'm honest with you.
3: You are honest.
1: I think he might be overreacting just a grunt. But I'll tell you what happened. You can decide. The little girl's dad said that on the second night in their hotel, not the first night, mind you, but the second night, he was sitting in a chair in the room, probably looking for Sports Center or something. And his 3-year-old daughter walked over to him with a little gift that she had for him. And the gift was something that she had found in the hotel room on the second night they were there. Not the first night, but the second night the little girl found this toy that she was just laying around somewhere in the hotel room. I'm guessing up under a dresser or something. I don't know.
3: Yeah, it could have been tucked away in a closet.
1: Could have been.
3: Or in the bottom drawer of the, thing.
1: Yeah. Now, the toy in question is not like a Buzz Lightyear. Well, I guess maybe.
3: Well, it does buzz.
1: That was a bad choice. Man, it's not a Woody. Well, no, that's no good. It's not Winnie the Pooh. How about that? We're just going with that.
3: Right.
1: It's not.
3: Yeah.
1: Okay.
3: It does take batteries, though. Huh?
1: It was a toy for a grown up.
3: Mm-hmm.
1: And it's.
3: Right.
1: Mm-hmm. And the little 3-year-old is holding it. And the dad said it was used.
3: Oh, man.
1: I don't know how I knew that. I don't have other than the fact maybe it wasn't in its original packaging. I don't know. So he called down to the front desk and said, hey, I got a Buzz Lightyear up here. I need somebody to do something about it.
3: Right.
1: And he said 24 hours went by and no one reached back out to him. He's very upset at this point. So he goes stomping down to the elevator with the toy in question and took it to the front desk and just slammed it on the desk and said, I found this. My daughter found this in our room on the second night we were here.
3: Well, when he slammed it down, did it go on?
1: I don't know. I didn't ask. I don't want to know.
3: It's buzzing on the desk.
1: I don't want to know these things. I just, listen, I'm just here to report the big picture. You fill in the details however you want. The hotel offered him a free stay and $1,300 in cash.
3: Okay, well, now that's a couple grand, probably.
1: Depending on what hotel it is?
3: Yeah,
1: it is.
3: Yeah.
1: But he didn't take the deal because they wanted him to sign an NDA.
3: Oh, I got you.
1: They didn't want him to talk about it.
3: Mm-hmm.
1: And he was like, no, I'm not going to take any. And sir, congratulations on being independently wealthy. Because if Disney World offered me a free stay in $1,300, I wouldn't tell if I saw one of the employees choking somebody to death out by the pool. I would just keep my mouth shut and enjoy myself. But he said, no, I'm not going to do that. And so he turned the offer down. And now he's all over social media going, it just ruined the whole trip. And all I can say to that is, did it really? Like,
3: well,
1: the whole
3: kid didn't
1: trip.
3: Know what it was.
1: The kid didn't know what you had.
3: Yeah,
1: and
3: right.
1: Now, listen, you got a legitimate complaint.
3: Right.
1: That it was left in the room.
3: Mm-hmm.
1: I am a little intrigued by why it didn't show up till the second night, though.
3: Mm-hmm.
1: I mean, it's almost like, and I'm not, listen, I ain't accusing nobody of nothing. It's almost like it might have been along for the ride. You know what I'm saying?
3: Oh, I see.
1: I'm just saying. I don't know that for a fact. All I know is this. We ain't heard a peep out of Mama. She hadn't said a word to anybody.
3: Right,
1: says it ruined the trip, and now he's all on social media just blasting Disney because they got, you know, Buzz Lightyear's in their room and stuff. Mm-hmm. And so, so there you go. His vacation's ruined, and he wouldn't take the payout. So there you are. So we once again ask the burning question.
2: What's up, Florida? What's up? What's up, Florida? What's up, Florida? Jack on it. Jack on it. Jack on it.
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1: 98.5 Bullseye Traffic from the Mullen Plumbing Traffic Center.
2: Southbound on 75 after 81st, look for an increase in traffic volume leading into 96. Both directions of Memorial in between the Creek Turnpike and 121st are rolling slow. I'm Randy Fuller with Oklahoma's Own Traffic.
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1: I've seen some crazy things on a golf course. Okay. So you find stuff on golf courses.
2: Because you live right off of one.
1: I do, and you know, I've walked around it several times, and there's a pond over somewhere around like the 10th hole in the golf course that I live next to that you can't even see the water. It's just covered in golf balls.
2: Oh, I was going to say, floating. Have you fished it yet?
1: It's like, oh, yeah, I fished it. I got about 85 golf balls out of it. Yeah, it was a good day. Good day on the water.
2: So your son's found, like, clubs and all kinds of stuff.
1: Clubs and golf bags. I mean, you know, you get behind the right guy that's having the right game or the wrong game, you'll find all sorts of neat stuff chunked into the woods and whatnot. And then, you know, you see down in Florida, you see alligators all the time and stuff like that on the coast. I saw a huge, huge snapping turtle walking across the course the last time I played. Cool. I mean, this thing was like, I don't know, it's probably 2 feet across, maybe bigger. And it was monstrous. And played better on that hole than I did, by the way. Just point that out. But I'd never seen anything like this, nor have I ever heard of anything like this. Lincolnshire, England is where this happened on the course. And, you know, they're real proper about their golf over there.
3: Absolutely.
1: You know, they got the checkered water, the knee-high britches and all that kind of stuff on. Well, they were playing over there in 2018, and somebody hit a ball into a lake, but they were having a bit of a drought, so the water in the lake was really, really low.
2: Okay.
1: And when the guy hit the ball, it kind of went tink into the water like it hit something.
2: Yeah.
1: And they got to looking, and it hit a coffin.
2: What? In the lake at the golf course?
1: A coffin.
2: I don't believe that.
1: Here's the deal. They got it out of the lake. Whether you believe it or not, D, they got it out of the lake. And here's what they found out. It took them this long to get all this figured out because some scientists got involved and archaeologists had, you know, they had to call Indiana Jones and all that and get that. And now they have decided that this is from the Bronze Age.
2: Oh,
1: humanity.
2: Thousands of years ago.
1: Long time back. 4,000 years ago, they say, is when this dude got buried. And inside the coffin with the man is an axe.
2: Wow. How about that?
1: Okay. Now, they say this is what fascinated me. The coffin was made by hollowing out the trunk of an oak tree.
2: Okay. Makes sense.
1: Can you imagine how long that took?
2: Yeah.
3: Back then,
1: 4,000 years ago, what do you got?
2: You got an axe.
1: You got an axe. Right. You got a chisel. Maybe you got a hammer. You got some beavers. I don't know what you use. But they hollowed out an oak tree trunk, and they put this guy in it. And they say he must have been imported in some way because his body was cushioned with plants that they assume were probably had flowers on them at the time of his death.
2: Yeah.
1: And the grave was raised. The coffin was like on a mound of gravel.
2: Okay.
1: And then they sat it down on top of that, and then they promptly built the golf course over his head.
2: Well, maybe the water was there before the course was, and so they're like, well, we'll just build around this little lake, and he was already in there.
1: And they say everything inside was very well preserved, and the axe is probably a symbol of authority more so than a tool. And the whole thing is being preserved now, and when they get it done, they're going to put it in a museum. And I guess that's where the guy will spend the rest of eternity being gawked at by people in a museum.
4: Time sure has changed. Time sure has changed because now, you know, back then the axe was laid into the coffin. Mm-hmm. It was a tool. And now you're a tool if you put that axe body spray on you.
2: Yeah, exactly.
1: It's amazing what 4,000 years will do for you.
4: Right.
2: The axe looked pretty good, but after 4,000 years, his putter was pretty much worn out. That's what the scientists said.
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1: The things that make Oklahoma, Oklahoma. 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
1: 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Protect the traditions.
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3: After an exceptional start to our week on Monday, we do see temperatures cool off through the evening and into the overnight hours, down to around 54 degrees for an overnight low. We'll see light south winds for our Tuesday, loads of sunshine and a high near 83. We keep the nice weather going throughout the week with sunshine and 80s, but it does warm slightly by the end of the week as well. From the Bob Mills Weather Center and News on 6 meteorologist.
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1: 95 Bullseye Traffic from the Mullen Plumbing Traffic Center.
2: Eastbound on I-44 have a major accident at Sheridan that is blocking the exit ramp. That is causing a major delay extending past Harvard. Southbound on 75, get ready for a delay after 81st into 96. I'm Randy Fuller with Oklahoma's own traffic.
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1: So let me tell you a story I forgot to tell you about our camping trip that we went on for my grandson's birthday. My little guy, Finn, he turned five. Not this past Friday, but the one before that, he turned five. And when
2: all he wanted to do for his birthday is go on a camping trip.
1: Won't go camping. And that's all Poppy's fault, because Poppy took him camping for the first time over Father's Day weekend and created a monster that I couldn't be more proud of.
2: Good for you, man.
1: Couldn't be more proud. That's all this boy wants to do anymore is go camping, and I love it. Mm-hmm. So we went camping. It was, and we talked about this on the show. It was a cool weekend for him because I was there, Daphne was there, and then his dad, Seth, his parents came in. So Finn had all of his grandparents.
2: It's a family affair.
1: Together. Yeah. And a couple of his uncles and aunts, and you know, and just there was like 20 of us total that were out there.
2: Wow.
1: And so he had, you know, the whole family, and it was just a big thing. And that boy never forget that, right? I mean, I can't think of a single time where all four of my grandparents were together at the same place.
2: Right.
1: Just never worked out like that. But it did for him, and I think that's awesome. But the first night we were there, which was the Thursday night, it was getting kind of late because they were a little late. Finn and Haley were a little late getting there. Seth and I had gone out and set up all the tents and stuff. And it was a little after dark when they finally made it to the campground. And I was behind their tent hooking up an extension cord for something. I don't even remember what it was. And Haley took Finn into the tent to put his PJs on because it was getting close to his bedtime. And I'm behind this tent, and, you know, you hear everything happens in a tent, right?
2: Oh, yeah.
1: There's no muffling the sound in a tent. So Finn's in the tent with his mom, and this is what I hear. I hear my five-year-old grandson just out of nowhere go, "Ooh la la."
2: Ooh la la.
1: And I froze. And I turned and looked at the tent, and I said, "Boy, where did you learn ooh la la?"
2: Yeah.
1: And then I heard his mom, Haley, say, "Finn, why are you naked?" And I was like, what is happening right now? I was thinking that because I couldn't talk because I was laughing so hard I was hyperventilating. I had to sit down on a tree stump and gather myself together because this five-year-old kid stripped down buck naked and said, "Ooh la la."
2: First thing he says, yeah.
1: Yeah, I was like, listen, y'all need to, whatever he's watching, y'all need to turn that off because there's something bad going on right there. It's funny, but he don't need to be doing that in church. That's going to be a problem.
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1: Hey, I want to say a big old thank you to everyone who has taken time to check out any of our podcasts. If you've listened to any of them, whether it's the Broadway and Friends Replay podcast or Anonymous America or Nash Villains, thank you for taking some time. Because, I mean, it's one thing for you to spend time with us. Like, we appreciate and we never take for granted the fact that you take time out of your day and make us a part of it on the radio. But for you to go the extra mile and then go, I want to listen to one of those podcasts, now you're giving us even more time. And can't thank you enough for that. I just think it's really cool. Mm-hmm. And lots of people are commenting and stuff. And by the way, if you do go and listen to one of our podcasts, it'd be really great if you'd leave a review. You could just click a button and say, you know,
2: it's only take a minute.
1: Yeah, you go, I love it. This thing sucks. Whatever you want to put, it doesn't matter. Well, I wish you wouldn't put that. But if you like it or you follow it or you leave a review or write a comment on one of the podcasts, it actually helps kick it up a little higher into the algorithm, so more people will find out about it. And we're super proud of these things, and so we want, you know, as many people as possible to hear it. So here's what's going on this week. Now, we'll start with Anonymous America. Now, that one has 3 episodes a week, drops on Monday, Wednesday, Friday. Each one is less than 10 minutes long. There's never going to be one more than 10 minutes, and they're all about some historical figure from American history that has spent all of American history in the shadows. Like, for whatever reason, they just got forgotten about. Mm-hmm. But they did something really, really awesome. Some of them are responsible for the fact that you're walking around right now alive. And we're all over the place with this stuff, because it's like Daphne, when I first started doing this, my wife Daphne, she goes, at some point she was like, hey, I listened to a bunch of your Anonymous America things today, and it's really good. And I was like, well, thank you, honey. What took you so long? And she goes, well, I thought it was all about soldiers, war, and everything was about a battle.
2: Everyday life and stuff.
1: I'm all over the place. Last Friday, we had the guy that took the first ever photo of a snowflake. I mean, mm-hmm. You know, wherever, and there's plenty of war heroes in there, but there's that guy. There's people that cured diseases and people that invented stuff. And then today, the episode that dropped today is it's kind of a sad story, to be honest with you, but it starts with a man saving the life of President Gerald Ford, literally saved the president's life. And then his life got totally destroyed over it. Because he was, as the episode is titled, you'll see it, is called The Wrong Kind of Famous.
2: We all know the story about the 2 assassination attempts on Gerald Ford, but nobody knows about this guy that thwarted one of them.
1: I had never heard his name until I started researching this. And what happened to him wasn't fair. It wasn't fair at all. And, you know, he had some things in his life that he didn't want anybody to know about. But when you save the life of the president, the press goes digging. And, of course, they found it. And you can't stop them. When they find something that they think is going to get people to watch or read, they're going with it. And they did. And his mom and dad found out his big secret by reading it in the newspaper. And then they, like, never spoke to him again. It was horrible. And the poor guy had a miserable life. I'm not going to tell you what he said. You'll have to listen to the episode. But at one point, he said something to a reporter, and I was like, dadgum, man, that is strong. So you got to go listen to that episode. And this one's only like 6 minutes long, so it won't take a lot out of your time. And then Nash Villains, that one drops every Tuesday.
2: Mm-hmm.
1: And this week on Nash Villains, we're going to go back to an event that you probably heard about a lot, but you've probably forgotten about it because it was 6 years ago. And that was the day the man drove the RV down onto 2nd Avenue in Nashville on Christmas morning, played this weird song for like an hour, then had a countdown telling people they had 15 minutes to evacuate the buildings, and then a bomb went off and pretty much leveled 2nd Avenue, like two or three blocks. Mm-hmm. 65 buildings took damage in that thing. Mm. And you know what? They just got 2nd Avenue opened back up.
2: Really?
1: In December of last year. It took them that long to repair all the damage that happened. But the bomb itself was not all of the damage. It was like step one, because the building that he parked in front of that he blew up, let me just tell you this, 911 went dark in 4 states. Cell phones didn't work for weeks on end. Police officers lost their back channel communication thing that's supposed to work when everything else fails. It failed too. I mean, it was a mess. And then you find out what was going on inside this dude's head. And it is three kinds of weird. So you got to listen to this one. If you like true crime, this is an interesting story. There's a lot going on here, and it's interesting. And I want to get in a little plug for next week's episode. I have started working on it. I'm in the research phase right now. You know this woman, Krista Pike, that everybody's talking about right now, tried to execute her twice last Wednesday night, failed both times, which I had... cannot comprehend, like, give her more, dude. Yeah, that clearly wasn't enough. Give her more. And she has a story that is, it's suitable for a true crime podcast, but I would never tell it on the air. I would never tell you what she did to her victim because it's just horrible. But next week's episode is going to be about her. And the reason it's going to be about her, because you probably saw that the crime that she committed, the murder that she did, actually happened in Knoxville, Tennessee.
2: Right, yeah.
1: But she has been on death row in Nashville for 30 years.
2: Yeah, so she's been in Nashville most of her life.
1: So I think she qualifies as a Nashvillian, and we're going to tell that story next week so you can find out. And then you could just decide for herself, should we go back for a third try or not? I'll let you decide. I know what happened, so I'm going to keep my mouth shut, but that one will be ready next week. So listen, if you want to listen to the Replay Podcast or Anonymous America or Nashvillians, several ways you can do it. It's on YouTube, by the way. Also, you can go to Spotify. 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
1: 98.5 Bullseye Traffic from the Mullen Plumbing Traffic Center.
2: Eastbound I-44, the wreck at Sheridan is in the final clearing stages. Everything's looking pretty good, including signal light delays southbound on Memorial from the Creek Turnpike into the Harmony Bridge. 20 minutes of drive time right now. I'm Randy Fuller with Oklahoma's Own Traffic.
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1: If you are into country music history, you may remember that once upon a time, there was a song by Loretta Lynn and Conway Twitty, and the title of that song was one of the greatest country music song titles ever.
2: Do tell.
1: You're the Reason Our Kids Are Ugly.
3: I remember that.
1: That was the name of the song.
3: Yeah,
1: that's and great. And I thought about that when I looked at this particular story, although the kids didn't turn out ugly, and so the husband in this thing's got to be wondering, well, who's the reason my kids are not ugly? And I have the answer for him here. This happened in Ghana. Not exactly sure where Ghana is. You know, T-Wall, you know everything.
3: It's in Africa.
1: It's an African nation. Is it a country?
3: Yeah.
1: Like a little small? Okay.
4: Yeah. I wanted to find out more, but it was Ghana.
3: It's nowhere near Rio. I'll tell you that.
1: It's what?
3: Nowhere near Rio.
1: No. Okay,
3: good. They didn't want to put those two anywhere near each other.
1: No, you can't.
4: Is it near that bird, the Rio, that you're talking about?
3: Yeah. They have those in Ghana.
4: They have the Rio in Ghana.
3: Yes, they have those.
4: Okay, all right.
1: Are y'all done yet?
4: Yes, we are done now, Jerry. Thank you.
1: Is that all you STD jokes or anything?
4: This whole thing about my Maria and gonorrhea. So.
1: All right, so there's a woman in Ghana who called up a local radio station. And I don't know why people do that. They will call us and tell us stuff that they won't tell their priest.
3: No, it's right? Great.
1: I don't even understood it. I appreciate it, but I don't understand it. So she called up the local radio station there in Ghana and told them that her husband had recently been in some sort of lottery to get an American visa.
4: Mm-hmm. Okay.
1: And his name had been picked. And because of that, he's allowed, I guess, to bring a certain number of family members with him. Because, I mean, they're not going to give a guy a lottery and say, you got to leave your wife and kids behind.
3: I've heard of that.
1: And so I guess he gets her and the kids, and I don't know.
3: That's a real deal, yeah.
1: My guess is probably 60 or 70 of his closest friends and family get to come over with him. And she said that part of that process is a DNA test.
3: Oh, boy.
1: That they have to do for the applicant's immediate family members. I don't know if that's true or not. That's just what she told, you know, the morning wake-up show there in Ghana, whatever it's called.
3: Yeah.
1: I have no idea what their show would be called.
3: You don't want to say waking up with Ghana.
1: No.
4: Ghana, baby, Ghana.
1: Ghana in the morning.
4: Ghana.
1: No, that's
4: coming in Ghana.
1: So she said, I got a problem because when the results of that DNA test come back, my husband is about to find out that he is not the father of any of our four children.
3: Mm.
1: Because of this. She said, my husband is a very ugly man.
3: Oh.
1: I love him, but he is hard to look at. And I was looking at him, and I realized early in our marriage that our children were going to be just hideous. And I couldn't bear the thought of bringing ugly children into the world. So she went and found her ex-boyfriend, who apparently was a very handsome gentleman,
3: right,
1: and asked him to help her, you know, do her taxes numerous times through the years. And he is actually the father of the four children who all are apparently very lovely children. Mm-hmm. And no one, you know, runs and screams my eyes when they look at them or anything.
3: Yeah.
1: And so he doesn't know it. The husband doesn't know it.
3: Oh.
1: Only she knows it.
3: And now the radio station.
1: And now, I don't know how many people listen to Ghana in the morning, but whoever's listening, they all know it now.
3: Right.
1: And so, I'm like, you know, man, people have radios in their cars and stuff. Mm-hmm. You got to keep this stuff. You got to let somebody else know before you just go call these guys and blab it out. So that's the story. And we're waiting on the DNA test to come back. And you know exactly how it's going to end.
3: You are not.
1: And he's gonna be mad.
3: Yeah.
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3: After an exceptional start to our week on Monday, we do see temperatures cool off through the evening and into the overnight hours, down to around 54 degrees for an overnight low. We'll see light south winds for our Tuesday, loads of sunshine and a high near 83. We keep the nice weather going throughout the week with sunshine and 80s, but it does warm slightly by the end of the week as well. From the Bob Mills Weather Center and News on 6 meteorologist Aaron Reeves.
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1: Eastbound BA, as you head out of downtown, expect some crowding that does clear up just past Utica. Southbound on 75, extremely heavy into 96. Also southbound on 169 from I-44 to the BA. I'm Randy Fuller with Oklahoma's own traffic.
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3: Well, that is going to wrap it up for us today on this fine Monday. We appreciate you hanging out with us for the show, as much of it as you could. But we got to go. And before we go, we're going to make sure we got some takeaways, because that's important. So, T-Wall, what's your biggest takeaway from the show today, my friend?
4: Mine is, there's a guy in Georgia who, in the span of about an hour, went from red lobster to orange jumpsuit. Didn't take long transition. For that man, did it?
3: That's a hard transition, man. Yeah, you got to pay for your dinner, brother. You got to pay for your dinner. Yep. Well, here's my takeaway from the show today. Right. And I've actually put something into action because of this. That dude in St. Louis found out through 23andMe that Rock and Roll Hall of Famer and Doobie Brothers member Michael McDonald is his biological father.
4: Yes.
3: And I just ordered a 23andMe kit for myself, because I want to find out once and for all if my real dad is Bill Murray or not. Because I'm pretty sure, because people tell me I look like him all the time. So I'm going to find out if me and Bill are related, because I'm thinking, I mean, I don't know if he ever met my mom, but we'll find out.
4: If it comes up positive, it'll say, that's a fact, Jack.
3: It's a Cinderella story is what it is, T.
4: That's what it is.
3: Hey, if you missed out on part of the show today, you can always get caught up with the Broadway and Friends Replay podcast. You're going to find that anywhere podcasts can be found, but especially on our website, which is Broadway. 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
4: Spell out the word and.
3: T, give us some words of wisdom as we head out today, my friend.
4: Don't do anything dumb.
3: We'll see you back here tomorrow. Have a great day. God bless you.
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Jackson Dean with the slide on that guitar. This is KC on 98.5. The Bullets Don't Come Looking from Jackson. I got Luke Combs and John Morgan. Had a request already. Just walked in the door. Got a request for Darius Rucker Wagon Wheel. So, yeah, I'll play that too. Right now, though, Morgan Wallen's on the Bullets. Been by now. No.

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0: It's John Morgan at 98.5 The Bull. I'm KC, and I suck at fantasy football. I do. I never start the people that are going to have a great week. My bench has so many points this week and injuries. Anyway, speaking of football, big win for the Cowboys over the Texans yesterday. That was huge. They got a short week. They got the Buccaneers coming to Dallas to play for that Thursday night game. And we'd love to send you to a game. Check this out.
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1: Bullseye traffic from the Mullen Plumbing Traffic Center.
2: Eastbound BA, as you head out of downtown, expect some crowding that does clear up just past Utica. Southbound on 75, extremely heavy into 96. Also southbound on 169 from I-44 to the BA. I'm Randy Fuller with Oklahoma's own traffic.
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1: Flatland Cavalry, 98.5 The Bull. This is KC. Happy Tulsa State Fair. What do we have? 6 days of awesome left? It's awesome weather. It's warmer than usual. We're going to be up for the last weekend of the fair next weekend, up in the upper 80s, up near 90. Here's Jason Aldean. It's Burning It Down.

0: stop buying things. Her assistants and everybody were like, stop buying stuff. But yeah, she had to take time off and then wrote that song with Ernest. And she's doing okay now. Selling out the BOK Center and like that. She'll be here Friday night. I hope you're going to that show. Gavin Adcock, Shaboozy, and Ashley Cook with Your Place coming up on the Bull.
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Gavin Adcock, Wannabe 98.5, The Bull. I'm KC. 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Tomorrow morning, 7:10, you can win $1,000. Amazing. And if you're one of those people, because I see it all the time on social media, like, I know what it is. I know what it is. But I just can't get through. Well, make sure you get through. 7:10 tomorrow with Tiger and Daniels. You can win a grand. And make sure you look at the app and the missed guesses so you don't sound silly and guess the same thing somebody else did. Here's Shaboozy, Cowgirl on the

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